the Ben Maller Show. This is the 49ers theme song right now. Cranking it up there. A reminder, save the date. Speaking of this, Viva Las Vegas. August 29th is the big day. The Maller meet and greet.

0: Welcome back to the Ramsey Show in the Fairwinds Credit Union Studio. I'm George Camel here with Jade Warshaw, taking your calls at 888-825-5225. Sarah is in Baltimore. What's going on, Sarah?
1: Hey, thanks for taking my call, guys.
0: Absolutely.
1: My question is, how do I handle the stress of being the person in my family responsible for making the financial decisions?
0: Wow. That was the nicest way to say I'm resentful of my husband for not being involved in the financial decisions.
2: Yeah, why is it like that?
1: So my husband is really bad with numbers. Like, we're fairly confident he has, like, a learning disability with math. He's bad with numbers.
0: Okay.
1: So there's something going on. Because the thing is, he trusts me a lot. And he will do whatever I tell him to, even if it's uncomfortable for him. If I tell him it's a no-spend week until bills get paid on Friday, he won't spend a dime. The first week where we really got serious about doing Ramsey Plan and stopping with the credit cards was the week of Father's Day. And I didn't have anything planned for Father's Day. Mm-hmm. And I said, I don't have anything planned if we want this to be like our last hurrah with a credit card to do something special for you for Father's Day, because you did something special for me for Mother's Day. I can do that. And he said, no. This is the plan that you said we're supposed to do, and so we're going to do it. Right? He trusts me a lot. It's terrifying.
2: But, okay, there's two. I'm seeing this in two ways, though. There's I'm bad with numbers, meaning I don't like arithmetic, and I don't like crunching numbers, and I don't. Do you see what I'm saying? Like, that, there's that side of it.
1: Yeah.
2: And then there's the side of, if you explain something to me, if it has anything to do with money, I don't get it. And it doesn't sound like it's that. It sounds like he's just not interested in crunching numbers and doing the arithmetic part of it, but it sounds like he's willing to be part of the plan, and it sounds like he's willing to go over the budget with you and agree to the numbers. Am I missing something?
1: No. Yes, he's willing. He just does whatever I tell him is the right thing to do.
0: But I think what's happening is here is my wife calls this the mental load. There are things that he never has to deal with that are stressing you out. And you're feeling like, man, I'm carrying 95% of this in my head, and I feel like he should be pulling more weight.
1: Yeah, and then, so we're, the debt picture's not pretty. We've got about $87,000 in consumer debt and $217,000 left on our mortgage.
0: Okay, what do you guys make?
1: So what we are going to be making, I work for the school system, and I just got into a full-time position at the end of the year. He pre-tax brings in about 65, and I pre-tax I'm going to be bringing in about 67.
2: Okay. So let's pan back just real quick. So George said it beautifully. You're feeling the mental load, and it shouldn't be that way, because what we teach is that both people should have a say in the budget. It's okay if one person's more of a nerd and likes numbers and the other person hates numbers. That's okay. But both people have to have a say and a vote. And for the person who tends to be way more relaxed, like, yeah, honey, whatever you want to do, that's not allowed. And the reason that's not allowed, because right now it may feel like they're checking out. And obviously right now the mental load becomes more for you. But on down the road, you don't know when he's going to decide he cares. And he might wake up and decide, oh, gosh, I feel like I don't have a voice, or I feel like she's lording this over me, or I feel like she's controlling. And now there's some resentment that has the potential to breed. Or on your side, man, I've been carrying this for years. He doesn't care, right? So over time, the stakes on this get really high. And so today, what you need to do is go to him and say, I understand that I'm more of the nerd. I understand that I'm more of the mathematician. But I need for you, when we go over the budget, I need for you to come to me with three suggestions every time. That's the only thing I need from you. So I know that you're asserting your opinion. It's important for me to hear your opinion. And it helps me feel like I'm not carrying this all by myself, because I don't want to. And I think if you let him know that, that could help. Have you done that?
1: So I have. And his response to that has been that I can help by doing. And so he does. He works his butt off, and he gets all the overtime we can give him. He cares about it. It's truly, because I've heard the stories, and I've seen the marriages where the husband checks out doesn't care. Yeah, whatever you want to do. I'm not really invested in this.
0: So what are you actually wanting from him?
2: Yeah, then what do you
0: want?
2: Like,
0: if I waved a magic wand, what would he be doing differently in this marriage?
1: Oh, what a thought.
0: I'm just wondering how much of this is on you to just own, like, you go to therapy, you know what I mean, versus there's, it sounds like everything you're saying, like, oh, no, he's great. I can't help but think about all of this more than he does.
2: Because it is stressful, Sarah. Being in debt is stressful, and you do feel a weight. There is a physical weight that you feel managing this and carrying this until it's done. I'll be the first to tell you, and George knows about it too. So maybe that's just what you're feeling. And there, I will tell you, there are points where you do want to offload it onto someone else. And when you're carrying that stress of debt, anything that happens, I mean, you're talking to someone who was in 460. And so anything that would happen, I was looking for ways to blame Sam Warshaw. I was just looking for a chance. So I totally get it.
0: Unleash some of this pent-up emotion.
2: Yeah.
1: The big thing there is that I blame myself. About half of the debt burden is directly my fault.
0: Mm. What kind of debt is this, the 87?
1: So about 10 of it's credit cards and like small loans to my family. 17 of it is student loans, which would have been forgiven if I had actually applied for my employer's tuition reimbursement and I couldn't figure out the process.
2: That's okay. You got to let it go.
1: 22 is a HELOC. And we owe $36,000 to my parents because our house was built in the 50s and had asbestos siding and covered in lead paint.
2: Oh, man.
1: Started to fall apart, and so we had to get the siding redone before my two-year-old stuck asbestos and lead paint in his mouth.
2: Oof. So,
1: my parents, we have like a formal loan set up with them, loaned us that money at 0%. So it's still a part of our snowball. We're still hopefully going to, you know, pay it off before it comes due. We're making payments on it, but
0: yeah, what is the game plan here? Have you guys sat down and said, "All right, we're going to be debt free in 18 months"?
1: So I've laid it all out, and we are going to be debt-free by September of 2031.
0: What? Okay.
2: That's too long.
1: Possibly a little earlier.
0: I just did some math, Sarah. You guys bring home, you'll be bringing home $8,000 a month, right?
1: I pay $575 a week in daycare.
0: I'm saying you bring, what will you be bringing home?
1: Bringing home... We should be bringing home after taxes and insurance. What? I'm 32. He's 36.
0: My guess was about 100K net.
2: Yeah, but I also am wondering, do you need an every dollar budget? Because when you have an every dollar budget, you know those numbers lickety split. So we're going to make sure that you have that because it's going to help you. You might be doing a spreadsheet. I'm not mad at you, but every dollar is going to help you more. So we're going to give you that for free. Also, I'm going to give you my book, What No One Tells You About Money, because the things that you were laying out are exactly to the T, the things that I'm talking about in the book, everywhere from parents loaning you money to having student loans to feeling the weight to feel all of that is in the book. So you're going to get that for free. And, September of 2031.
0: No, I'm going 2028. $3,600 a month out of your $8,000, you're done in 2 years. It was that simple. Now go for it.

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2: We're heading to Columbia, South Carolina up next. Reese joins us there. Reese, welcome to the show.
8: Hey, George.
2: What's going on? Oh, we're losing you. Speak directly in your phone.
8: Hear me?
2: A little better.
0: Go to another room of the house.
8: Yes. can you hear me good?
2: Yeah, that's better.
8: Awesome. I appreciate y'all taking my call, Jade and George. My question is, how do I make sure I'm going into business with the right motives? I want to make sure I'm not needlessly guilting myself over wanting to make a profit, but also want to make sure I'm not chasing a dollar every day. I just graduated college, no debt, and I'm a Christian, and I want to have the proper values about everything, but I just don't want to get sidetracked along the way.
0: What are your thoughts on getting paid for a job well done? Receiving what you earn for a job really well done?
8: I think that's a great thing.
0: Well, then, all right.
9: Do you have a job now?
8: Yes, sir.
9: What do you do?
8: Manufacturing.
9: And what do you want to be doing with this business?
8: It'll be in sales. My family works in sales, and I've worked in sales. I enjoy it. I just got this manufacturing in college.
9: I'm confused. You want to start a business in sales? What are you selling?
8: Sheds, like lots, locations. I know the business really well, and I know it'll do really well.
9: Okay. So you want to sell sheds as a business?
8: Yes, sir.
9: Okay. So you work for a manufacturing company. How do you get paid right now? Is it out of the profits of the business?
8: I'm hourly.
9: Okay. But I'm saying the way they pay you is they make money, they take a portion of that money, and they pay you.
8: Yes.
9: Would you consider them to have bad motives in doing that?
8: No.
0: So where does the line come? What do you think? You described to us what it looks like. My screen says, how do I start a business without idolizing money or success? You explain to us what that looks like, because then we'll know. If you know what it looks like, then you'll know if you're venturing over into that territory. So what does that look like?
8: So open one location. I have where I have in mind. I know it'll do really well. It'll provide more than my basic necessities and needs.
0: Mm-hmm.
8: And looking down the road 5 years, I'm like, I'm knowing I could open possibly two or three or four of these lots.
0: Yeah.
8: And when I question, why would I want to? And I'm like, well, I mean, obviously it's going to make more money. I can help more people. I can provide good jobs for people. But I feel a small amount of guilt where I'm just like, it first thing that comes to mind is, oh, I'll make more money. And I'm just worried about if I go into that with that mindset that maybe lot two, three, or four, I don't know. I'm worried about chasing a dollar more than providing a good moral service. And
0: I see. I can understand what you're saying to an extent. But one thing that I've learned about money, I know George has learned this, and you've probably heard Dave say it too. But when you are really good at something, you do tend to earn more. And what money does to you, it doesn't make you bad. It doesn't make you evil. It tends to make people more of what they already are. And so you're already a kind-hearted person. I can hear that. You're already a generous person. I can hear that. You're already a very thoughtful person. I can hear that. So it's probably going to bring more of that out in you. You're probably going to become more generous. You're probably going to become more thoughtful. All of those things. I can tell you this, and George and I peeked at the screen during the break, and we kind of read a little bit of what the call was about. And we thought to ourselves, gosh, the person who had the ability to idolize money would never call in saying, I'm afraid I'm going to idolize money.
9: So they kind of solved our problem. Like, all right, Reese is not going to be an issue.
0: You're
9: here,
0: not that guy.
9: I appreciate that you're thinking about
8: was
9: this.
8: That's all I needed, I guess. That's all I needed.
9: Yeah, well, there's no scripture that says making a profit is evil. So the question is, who is being hurt in the process of making these profits? Do you treat your team well? Do you treat your customers well? Are you doing everything ethically? Then you kind of know, all right, this is above board. So scaling a business, it's not, you're not more, you know, better morally or have more virtue because you kept your business small.
8: Yes.
9: You know what I mean? That doesn't make you a better person than the guy who has scaled to 48 locations. So I don't want you to look at scaling as the immoral thing. I think it's always good to question, where is this ambition coming from? Am I actually discontent? Is it greed? Is it pride? What's driving this? And that helps you kind of gut check yourself along the way. But I'm excited for you to start this business. We need more good entrepreneurs out there. And I hope you're one of them, Reese.
8: I appreciate it. Thank y'all.
9: Absolutely.
0: I love that question. I think that it's good that he's thinking about that. And I always think about the scripture. It's in Deuteronomy 8:18, and it says, but remember the Lord your God, for it is he who gives you the ability to produce wealth. And so that just reminds me, oh, like he's giving me the ability to do this. It's not a bad thing. It's not a negative thing. All of the things point back to character, which is what you said earlier. Are you being a good person? Is your character, you know, morally right? All of those things are kind of separate from the matter, but producing wealth is a good thing.
9: Yeah. I mean, profit equals abundance, and mm-hmm. somehow we've confused abundance with evil.
0: Yeah.
9: And what you do with that abundance is very telling.
0: That's right.
9: But money is amoral. I mean, you know, a brick can be used to build a hospital. It can be used to break some windows. You get
0: Good
9: to
0: word.
9: Decide. So I hope that helps, Reese. Appreciate the call. Joe is in Boise up next. What's going on, Joe?
10: Not a whole lot. How you guys doing today?
9: We're doing well. How can we help?
10: Oh, just looking to see if I should sell my house. I've got quite a bit of equity in it. And unfortunately, we had to pull out of our 401k just to put a new roof on the place. I did have to work myself, but I just, you know, wonder when I should cut my losses, because we just are not going to be able to buy what we have locally.
9: Can you not afford the payment, or are there other issues?
10: No, we can afford the payment. It's just those, you know, those homeowner issues, like a new roof, for instance. You know, it's going in on Friday.
9: Well, like if an emergency fund solves your problems, let's not sell the house.
0: Yeah.
10: Yeah, well, that's just it. Is we depleted it, and then we get it up again, and then something else comes up.
0: Tell us what you pay every month. What's the mortgage?
10: The mortgage is 22.
9: And what do you guys bring home every month? What's your after-tax monthly income?
10: So it's 70 a year before tax, so we'll call it like 38.
9: 38?
0: That doesn't feel right. That feels weird.
9: You don't live in Canada. Why are they taking half your taxes?
10: I got the before tax numbers, not the after, so you have to pardon me.
9: Okay. I'm saying don't count 401k. We're not investing right now while we got debt. Don't count health care. We're just saying what is, like, after your federal and state taxes are paid, we're bringing in, let's say, $4,500 a month.
10: Yeah, that's probably closer to it. You have to pardon me. My wife's actually the breadwinner, and I'm the stay-at-home parent, yet I make all the financial decisions for us in the household.
9: Okay. So based on that, your mortgage is half of your take-home pay.
10: Correct. So I've already it helps that there's multiple structures on the property, and I've turned one of them into a rental. So we're generating $1,500 a month from that.
9: On top of your $4,500?
10: Correct.
9: Okay, so that brings us up to $6,000. 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We recommend 25% of take-home pay going towards your housing, whether that's rent, your mortgage.
10: Correct.
9: And so you're still over the line. That's still it's putting you guys on a slight pinch, but I'm guessing there's a lot of other debts as well that you're trying to pay off?
10: No, we actually have no debt. We have no car payments, no student loans, nothing. So we essentially took everything we had and invested it into this place. And it helps to note that we essentially paid half price. It appraised at $500, and we paid $290. So,
0: That's great.
10: Anyone would have jumped at the opportunity.
0: So then this is a monthly cash flow problem. This is a month-to-month cash flow issue because, you know, a third is a little bit more than I'd want for a mortgage to be. But if you're saying you have no debt, nothing else going on, I'm looking and I'm thinking, and you're staying home with the kids so we don't have an astronomical daycare bill. I'm wondering if this is a budget issue. Do you guys have a budget?
10: Yeah, we definitely have a budget. It just seems like lately all those costs keep going up and up, you know.
0: What costs?
10: $4 a gallon here, you know. Groceries is
9: just
10: $400, it seems like, every week now.
0: Well, what's your margin? When you do the budget, what's your margin at the end of the month?
10: You mean like percentage-wise?
0: No, what's left over after? When margin is money that's left over after your bills are paid and after...
10: Yeah, sure.
0: Mm-hmm.
10: Yeah.
9: So you bring home six, $2,200 is the mortgage.
10: We probably have close to $1,000 over and above all of the bills. And then, so
9: you do have margin.
10: It also helps to note that the house that I'm living in that I converted is half finished. I'm
9: Well, here's the good news, Joe. You guys have $1,000 in margin every month. Let's set up an emergency fund so we never have to be in this position again. I wouldn't sell the house.

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2: Fox News, I'm CJ Papa. Cops in Seattle believe two people opened fire at each other, killing three people, wounding several others, including a two-year-old child. Seattle Assistant Chief of Special Operations Tyrone Davis.
3: One of the shooters, that person gave up and was taken into custody.
2: Davis says they're actively searching for the other alleged gunman. Seattle Mayor Katie Wilson.
4: Our focus right now is on supporting the victims.
2: This happening during a food festival. A pause in U.S. strikes inside Iran.
5: The White House is making clear that the military option remains on the table, but officials are giving diplomacy and intense economic pressure time to work. The U.S. naval blockade remains in effect, costing the regime hundreds of millions of dollars per day.
2: That's Fox's Trey Yanks in Tel Aviv. But the Jordanian army says it downed two drones, no casualties or material damage reported. America's listening to Fox News.
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16: Okie dokie. Today's question comes from Brendan in Wyoming. He says, my wife and I are tackling our combined debt of $60,000. Her student loan balances total $9,000 and mine total $51,000. I keep telling her we should just tackle all her debts first and then dive into mine. But she keeps saying we should list each and every one of the loans and tackle them individually. I would really love some clarity on how to do the debt snowball method. Starting with her loans seems more doable to me and would give us a bigger shovel for the remaining ones. She is insistent that we should start with the smallest individual loan and work our way up from there. Who's right? Okay.
15: As usual, it's her.
16: Yeah, she's right. And I, you know, Brendan, I understand what you're saying. There's worse things you could probably do in life than do what you're saying. So I'm not saying like what you're suggesting is bad or evil or wrong or anything like that. But if you're walking the Ramsey way, which is proven over millions of people over 30 years that this is the best method, the debt snowball. And the reason for it is for people who really want to see it through the end and actually pay off their debt. The percentages are higher of people who actually pay off all of their debt, not just some of it. They're higher when you do the debt snowball method. So to clarify, with the debt snowball method, you list all of your debts by balance, not interest rate, not what you owe monthly. It's by full balance from smallest to largest. You pay minimum payments on everything. And the reason for that is we don't want to get behind. We don't want 1-800-PAY-ME calling you, which are also, you know, bill collectors. So pay minimum payments. And then whatever is left over after all that, whatever margin you have, you throw it at the smallest debt. And what it does ultimately is, let's say you have a list of 17 different debts. You know, it feels really good to be able to knock off four of them, even if the balance was only $200 or $87 or $99. It just feels good psychologically to be able to, you know, cross those off. You feel good about it. You do get a dopamine hit, and that makes you feel like you want to keep going. So that's kind of the nuts and bolts of how to do that. And George, I know you guys did it. You did it.
15: Oh, yeah. And I actually looked into this for my book, Jade, Breaking Free from Broken. In there, I found that Time Magazine and Harvard Business Review came out and said,
16: yes,
15: turns out Ramsey is right. Like,
16: yeah,
15: based on the actual research, the data, here's the quote. People are more motivated to get out of debt, not only by concentrating on one account, but also by beginning with the smallest. So it's a both and. It's all about momentum. You need a quick win. It's more about behavior than the numbers. So we wish you guys the best in this debt payoff. Come celebrate when you're done. All right, Ryan is in Charlotte on the phone up next. What's going on, Ryan?
17: Hey, big fan of you guys. So earlier this year, my sister had passed away in a car accident.
15: Oh,
17: and
15: so sorry.
17: We'd recently received her AD&D and life insurance payout, and my parents had split it between my brother and I. And so I'm trying to figure out what the best way to make that money, like, what's the best way to put that money to work for me? I'm currently in baby step two, so.
16: Wow. Well, first off, we're so sorry for your loss. That sounds incredibly difficult. Hate to hear that for you. The second thing is, how much did you receive?
17: So it was $20,000.
16: Okay.
15: What do you have in debt right now for consumer debt?
17: So I just have student loans. They total up to just about $85,000.
15: Okay. So if you took that 20 and attacked the smallest balances, how many could you knock out?
17: Let's see, at least three, and then chunk another 10 into the big private one.
15: Sweet. So you'd be making some progress and freeing up some payments right there. And now you're closer to the home stretch by doing that. How much do you make?
17: I make $65,000.
15: Okay. Is that your household income?
17: Yeah, I'm single.
15: Okay.
16: How old are you?
17: I'm 25.
16: Okay. Private student loans tend to have higher interest rates in some cases, but because they're private, sometimes there's some wiggle room. So I might call over there and just see if there's anything that they can do about any of these interest rates, if there's any just wiggle room, if there's any that they'd be willing to make a deal with you on. I know for Sam and I, we were able to make a couple of deals on some of our private student loans. We were able to get the interest rate lowered on some of them. Now, granted, we had them around a little bit longer than you, but it's worth a try. And a lot of times those get sold off anyway. They get moved around between different private companies. And when that happens, that's generally the best time to try to make a deal. So call them up and try it. Especially now that you've got some cash, you might be able to get a couple of those for a little bit less.
17: Yeah, and I think the main thing that I'm wrestling with, I guess mentally and emotionally, is it feels like if my sister were still here and just gave me that money, what would she want me to do with it? I know that you guys talk all the time about the sooner I get out of debt, then the more I can do. Those kind of things. Mm-hmm. And I don't know if I put, because she would really just want to travel and make memories and go on trips. I don't know if I take even $3,000 of that 20 and kind of sock that towards a trip fund, if you will, and then put the rest at work, or I guess that's my main struggle with this entire situation.
16: Interesting.
15: I mean, that's probably about logic. Probably slows you down by maybe a couple of months, right, on your actual debt-free journey. If you threw 17 instead of 20.
17: I've done the math anywhere from putting $5,000 towards the loans up to the full 20, and I see how many months I'm saving if I don't put any towards debt.
15: There's also nothing wrong with attacking your debts and doing a trip once you're debt-free.
16: That's true.
17: Yeah.
16: I'll be honest with you, Ryan. You know, there's part of me that I hear what you're saying about the wanting to honor what they would want. And there is something about a loss that you almost do need just a way to kind of unplug and restart. And sometimes taking a trip is the way to do that. Sometimes getting away from your normal environment to just kind of reset. So I'm actually not opposed to it. $3,000 is a lot of money. Maybe you do $2,000 or $15,000. Whatever you feel right about. I don't think that you're going to do anything reckless, but I probably, how old are you?
17: I'm 25.
16: I'm not opposed to something like that because of the nature of the money and how you received it. And wanting to do something that you feel like is honoring to them and also maybe helping you heal too.
17: Yeah, and I think, I mean, having, like, during this entire grieving and kind of healing process, I think having my, I guess, goals of, because I've been so aggressive on paying down this debt ever, I mean, I really locked in December of last year.
16: Yeah, before this even happened.
17: And I've paid, like, four federal loans off that were my smallest balances. And there is light at the end of the tunnel for sure. And I know that if I really hunker down, then I can get out faster.
15: Yeah, at this rate, how fast will you get out? Let's say you threw all the inheritance at these debts. You got 65 left. You make 65. What would you be on track to do?
17: The math that I did with how much I'm paying extra on top of the minimums, I'd come out October of 29.
15: Okay. So we're talking about 3 years, which, I mean, the debt-to-income ratio, I would have some urgency about this. Most people we see, it's like half their debt-to-income ratio. So they make 100, they have 50K in debt. When I see someone making 65 who has 65 in debt, I kind of get some palpitations going, we need to get this income up. We need to get this done faster. The average is about 2 years. So if you're far off from that, you know, Jade had a story where she had almost $500,000 with her and her husband. So that took 7 years.
16: Ooh.
15: It looks different for everyone, but I don't want you to get comfortable either going, well, I'll take my time, but I do love marking her legacy with some sort of trip. It doesn't need to be a $3,000 trip. It could be a nonstop flight somewhere, and it's a solo trip where you get to kind of honor what she meant to you. So sorry for your loss, man, and we are rooting for you on the debt-free journey.

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7: We'll see. It was a blast the last time we did it, and so we're bringing it back. And the ship's over halfway full already. The Neptune Suites have already sold out, so lock in your spot with a $600 deposit before it's too late. Click the link in the show notes or go to RamseySolutions.com/events. I got to work on my base tan, I realized.
8: What was your favorite thing last time?
7: I think watching Ken Coleman, who no longer our coworker, but watching him play pickleball for about 4 hours with a headband out there, that was the best entertainment money could buy.
8: Oh, man. Old Ken.
7: I'm going to hit karaoke pretty hard, and I expect to see you out there.
8: I'll be there.
7: Okay.
8: I'll be there.
7: It's going to be fun. Rob is in Greenville, South Carolina, up next. What's going on, Rob?
9: Thanks for taking my call. I am looking to open the Roth IRA, and I Just trying to figure out how to assess and figure out kind of what investments within that Roth IRA that I'm looking to do.
7: Great question. And a good call out for anyone listening. People think, well, I put money into my Roth IRA.
10: I'm done.
7: And I go, did you though? Because it might just be sitting in like the settlement account in cash, and you need to actually go invest the dollars into something like a mutual fund. So we recommend four types of mutual funds around here. And essentially, Rob, it's large cap, mid cap, small cap, international. So we want a nice mix of companies to stay diversified. You've also heard of, you know, an S&P 500 index fund, a nice low-cost broad-based index fund. That's fine too, but you don't get the same amount of diversification because an S&P 500 fund is just the top 500 companies. So you've got mostly large cap in there, so you're not exposed to the smaller companies who might have some sweet aggressive growth. And those international companies that help kind of bolster your portfolio when the U.S. market goes down. And can I do you one better, Rob?
9: Yeah,
7: so I give you even better. Okay. We're doing an event called Investing Essentials September 1st and 2nd. It's a virtual event, and I'm going to send you a free ticket. You don't have to pay for it if you'll actually attend it and watch it. It's Dave Ramsey and I for 2 nights unpacking all of this, and we actually do a walkthrough with examples of how to select mutual funds within there, because with a Roth IRA, there's thousands you can choose from. It's overwhelming. So we'll show you how to narrow it down by process of elimination to choose the right ones that work out for you long term.
9: That sounds great.
7: Okay, we'll hook you up with that. But it is, Jay, there's a lot of factors here. You want to be looking at how long has the fund existed.
10: I was just about to say,
7: has the management team been there for 10 years or has been a lot of turnover?
10: Mm-hmm.
7: What's the expense ratios? What's been the rate of return over the long haul?
10: Yeah, and you can look that up. Whenever you're looking for funds, a lot of people want us to say, just tell me what fund to choose.
7: Tell me the ticker.
10: And it's, we don't do that because I think it's great to learn. It's great to look it up, look them up. Mine has... it's like a report card that you can look at, or you can look at the prospectus either way. But yeah, you look at how long has it been alive, you know, inception date or whatever.
7: Has this fund been around for a year or 50 years?
10: Exactly. And then you can look at, you know, the past year, 5 years, 10 years on down the line. And all that's really good to see. I'm always looking to make sure it's at least like 11, 12 or beyond for, you know, average annualized rate of return, which is what we talk about here on the show all the time. And you can see all of that in the fund. Obviously, if you look in the past years, it's going to be really, really great.
7: But the good news is there's so many that you don't want that it really narrows it down
10: pretty quickly. If you start looking at that stuff, you'll be able to see really clearly, okay, this is, I see what they're saying.
7: Jade, as I do, I got in an argument in the comments section because this guy, you know, I say, hey, 10% is what you can expect. That's the average. You know, the average is 10 to 12. Let's go 10.
10: Yeah.
7: And he goes, what are you talking about? You need to plan for 6. And so I messaged him. I said, hey, man, I'd like to know, like, where's that from? What are you invested in? So he literally sent me his portfolio, and half of it was in bonds.
10: Oh, no.
7: This kid's in his 20s.
10: Yeah.
7: And a bunch,

0: you can get your virtual ticket for that at RamseySolutions.com/events if you can't get it for free, like I just gave to my friend Rob. But that's what he gets for calling on the show. He did the work. All right. Let's go to Nicholas in Pittsburgh up next. What's going on, Nicholas?
1: So I'm struggling to do step one, even saving $1,000. I racked up quite a bit of debt, so I feel like all my money is just playing catch up right now, and little Robin Peter to pay Paul with like cash advances, and so I'm just trying to get to a good point so I can do the first step, save $1,000.
2: So when you say you're trying to get to a good point before you save $1,000, does that mean you're trying to get current on anything that's behind? What do you mean by that?
1: Yeah. So I kind of just dug myself a hole as far as debt. I enrolled myself into a debt program, about $41,000 worth of debt.
0: Like a debt settlement relief company?
1: Yeah.
0: They tell you to stop paying the debts, tank your credit.
1: Exactly.
0: Pay us the payments,
1: exactly.
0: And then we'll settle for you.
1: Yeah.
2: How long have you been in that?
1: Yes. 2 years.
2: How much have you paid in?
1: A decent amount of money.
2: Okay.
0: How much have they cleared for you?
1: They take $300 out of every paycheck.
2: Okay. And how much is...
1: Most of that is going towards their fees.
2: Right. Yeah. So we're going to probably stop that immediately. Let's stop that program because, and here's why, whatever they're doing, if you wanted to do it that way, you could do it yourself. All they're doing is taking that $300, they're stacking it up in a pool while you're not making payments. And every time that you don't get a payment, that gives them more leverage to settle the debt. And so at some point, they're going to come in and then try to settle it for, I don't know, a quarter on the dollar or whatever. If you wanted to do that, you could do that yourself and not pay the fees. So let's get out of that program immediately, and whatever they've got, you know, pooled aside, let them, you know, put it towards the debt, or maybe they'll give it back to you. Either way, get out of that. And let's talk about, are you behind on anything right now?
1: No, all my bills are paid for. I just don't have much left over to start saving that $1,000.
2: What is your margin? When you do your every dollar budget, how much margin is left?
1: Like 200, 300 bucks.
2: Okay. So when we say baby step one, which for anybody listening, baby step one is you get $1,000 saved. Now, first off, the purpose of that $1,000 is not to be the be all end all. It's to be just a cushion between you and life. It really is a small insurance policy that ensures that you're not going to go back into debt. So if a tire goes out on the car, instead of putting it on a credit card like you used to do, now you can just pay cash for it, right? It's not going to solve all your problems, but it's temporary, and it should give you a lot of motivation to really work fast to pay your debt off, because nobody likes only having $1,000 saved. So that being said, most people are able to do this, and this should be your goal too, Nicholas, in 30 days or less. And that's not just with your normal cash flow margin. That's with you selling things. That's with you working extra. That's with you doing everything you can to get this money.
0: Pausing investing if you're doing any of that. Just looking around for any creative way you can to free up more margin, whether that's spending less or making more. So how much do you make?
1: Yeah. 94,000.
0: Amazing. And how much debt do you have total on the consumer debt side?
1: I have about 60,000 in student loans, the 41,000 in credit card debt, 30,000 in a truck payment, and then I also have my mortgage.
0: Okay. Are you married or single?
1: Later. Single.
0: Okay. What's the truck worth?
1: Only 22,000.
0: Okay, that might be something you look into to come up with the difference through just saving up cash once you through baby step one. Because you get rid of that truck, that's almost a third of your debt gone, or at least a fourth, to free up some margin to then throw. Because you free up that truck payment, now we can attack some of these student loans and eventually the credit cards, whatever the next smallest balance is. Hang on the line. We're going to gift you every dollar premium, which will help you find more margin to help you with this debt-free journey, my friend.

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3: I'm Dave Anthony, Fox News, but many others were caught in the crossfire last night in Seattle, sending people running at a food festival near the Space Needle.
4: One of the victims at Harborview Medical Center did not survive their injuries, so now we have a total of 3 fatalities out of those 7 victims.
3: Seattle Assistant Police Chief Tyrone Davis says they took one shooter into custody.
4: There was another person that we believe that was also involved that fled the scene. And officers began an active search for that person.
3: Last night in Germany, police tracked down the suspect in Saturday's Pride Parade attack that left one dead and 29 wounded. And when he came at them with a knife, he was shot dead.
5: On Saturday, thousands gathered in Berlin to celebrate and to protest. On Sunday, many returned to mourn. Eric Müller among them.
6: The black and bad day for the whole community in Germany, European and the whole world.
5: Police say the van attack on the LGBTQ pride event in Germany's capital was an Islamist terror attack.
3: Fox's Jonathan Savage. The U.S. did not bomb Iran overnight. It's now 3 straight nights without attacks. After 13 straight days of resumed American bombing, Iran says as long as that pause continues, it won't go on the attack. U.S. Ambassador to the U.N. Mike Waltz tells Fox News Sunday talks continue trying to end the conflict.
7: We've had both Iman and Iran and a number of our other negotiators engaged at every level.
3: Ukraine has gotten involved.
8: According to Ukrainian President Volodymyr Zelensky, this weekend Ukrainian forces struck Iranian vessels that were carrying military cargo between Russia and Iran in the Caspian Sea. Now, the Iranians responded by saying the strikes cannot go unanswered. There are a lot of moving parts in the region, but there's also an ongoing U.S. military buildup to give President Trump a variety of options moving forward.
3: Fox's Trey Yingston in Tel Aviv, and as the fighting is on hold, oil prices plunge, WTI down more than 7%, over 8% for Brent crude. Gas prices, though, up 11 cents from last Monday. 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
10: That heat's going to be out there for one more day.
11: Temperatures being 30 degrees above average.
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3: Another immigration crackdown looms in the Trump deportation push.
12: Sources tell Fox ICE plans to ramp up operations to arrest Haitian nationals whose temporary protected status is ending. The operation's expected to begin as soon as this week. Over 300,000 Haitians have TPS in the U.S. right now. The Supreme Court paved the way for the arrest in a ruling last month. No word yet on what may happen to those who do get arrested. Their home country still considered dangerous. Following the assassination of their president in 2021, Haiti slipped into gang-fueled violence. The U.S. State Department issued a travel advisory this month saying do not travel to Haiti for any reason. Jill Nato, Fox News.
3: There is a search for an American from North Carolina who went missing on a trip to the Caribbean.
13: Elizabeth Liz Waddell, a 44-year-old physical therapist who was on vacation in the Caribbean island of Grenada with a friend. Reports say she left her towel on a pier before going on a swim Wednesday morning. Officials have launched a missing persons investigation with the U.S. State Department now assisting in the search.
3: Fox's Todd Pyro. While she went missing last week, a California man lost at sea was found alive.
14: 39-year-old Kai Sato was rescued off Hawaii after his sailboat lost its mast. His phone died and the boat ran out of fuel, leaving him drifting far from shipping lanes. Sato says he survived by eating leftover oatmeal, fish, and squid that landed on his boat while collecting condensation for drinking water. After almost a month adrift, he says he managed to reach a shipping route from California to Hawaii, where a passing container ship spotted him and pulled him to safety. Sato says for now he's staying with a relative in Hawaii, but is planning another trip to the Philippines, but this time in a larger vessel. Ted Lindner, Fox News.
3: On Wall Street, as oil prices plunge, stock futures surge. Dow futures up more than 500 points. I'm Dave Anthony, and this is Fox News.
15: I'm Bill Hemmer, and these are the most impactful moments in American history. February 23rd, 1846, the people of Philadelphia gather together to celebrate the birthday of the nation's first president, George Washington. As in previous years, the president's birth was celebrated by ringing the Liberty Bell, which by most accounts was one of the bells rung on July 4th, 1776, to celebrate the signing of the Declaration of Independence. Over the years, the bell was rung to signify celebrations, protests, and revolution. These monumental moments left indelible marks on the bell, both figuratively and literally. But it was during this historic celebration that the crack deepened and the bell was silenced for good. Despite its fracture, the Liberty Bell became a symbol of American independence, proving you don't need a perfect bell to let freedom ring.
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0: Welcome back to the Ramsey Show in the Fairwinds Credit Union Studio. I'm George Camel, here with Jade Warshaw, taking your calls. Jordan is in Manchester, New Hampshire, up next. Jordan, how can we help?
1: So, I got a truck repair coming up. It's probably going to cost me about $1,000. And I got through baby step one. I'm in the very, very early stages of baby step two. I have about $5,000 in a high yield savings account, and I'm just wondering if I should wait until when I get paid next to pay for the truck repair, or if I should pull from the high yield savings to pay for the repair.
0: Well, either way, the high yield savings is just sort of a slush fund. What was that earmarked for?
1: Say that again.
0: What was the high yield savings earmarked for? Because we would tell you just take the five and throw it at your debts. Obviously, you have this truck repair, so let's use $1,000 of that to cover the repair. Yeah. Is the truck drivable right now?
1: Technically, yeah. It's just got a really bad oil leak.
0: Okay. Like, if you keep driving it, it's going to get worse. Is it one of those situations?
1: Yeah. Oh, yeah.
0: Okay.
1: Yeah.
0: Then I would go ahead and do the repair. I mean, it's why we tell you to have the $1,000 emergency fund. So even if you just had that, you'd be in the clear. Then we'd tell you to pause, restock the baby step one, $1,000, then move on to baby step two again.
1: All right.
0: So it doesn't really matter where the money comes from. You have $6,000 to your name. Let's cover the $1,000 repair and then get on to these debts.
1: Okay.
0: How much debt do you have?
1: Right now, about, I think I just looked at it today, about $33,000.
0: Okay. And what do you make?
1: About $62,000 a year.
0: Awesome. Okay.
2: Is it just you?
1: I'm engaged, but we haven't fully combined our finances yet.
2: Okay, that's good. You shouldn't yet until you get married. What kind of debt is the $33,000?
1: So I have two personal loans out, and then I have a motorcycle loan.
0: What's left on the motorcycle?
1: Just under 16.
2: Oh, wow.
0: And what's it worth?
1: Probably right around 16.
2: Ding, ding, ding, ding, ding.
0: I mean, do we need to ride this for now? Can we get
1: right
0: rid of this thing and free up the payment?
1: That's my main source of transportation. That's how I'm getting myself back and forth to work.
2: Okay, so you don't have a car?
1: Not right now, no.
0: So what about the truck?
1: I wasn't driving it because I was afraid I was going to blow the motor.
2: Oh, so but once you get it fixed.
0: Yeah, we fix the truck and we sell the bike.
1: I don't want to sell the bike. Come on.
0: Thank you, George. Thank you for being honest. Because I was waiting for you to just straight up tell me, I don't want to sell the bike. I like the bike.
1: I don't. You know, it's in the world of struggling a little bit financially, it's the one little freedom I feel like I can have.
2: How fast can you have it paid off, though?
0: $16,000 in debt is not freedom. I know it feels like it when the wind's running through your hair, but that's half your debt, man, and you're about to get married.
2: Yeah.
0: What's more important, the future with this woman or having a bike you can go buy again later on?
2: Does she have debt?
1: I know. Yes, but not nearly as much as I do.
2: I mean,
0: it's not a competition.
2: But that's the way I'd be thinking about it.
1: I know.
2: If you have $33,000 and she has how much?
1: I would guess probably under 10.
0: Okay,
2: and that's a guess. So here's what I would do in your shoes. I would have a conversation with her tonight. I would start having the conversations about you guys' philosophy on money. And now is the time because you know you're getting married. When's the date?
1: 2028, August of 2028.
2: Okay, August of 2028.
0: Why is it so far away?
1: We actually just recently got engaged about a month ago.
0: But, I mean, it doesn't take 2 years to plan a party.
2: It's a long time.
1: No, but one of the things that conversations we have started having is that we both want to be debt-free before
0: the wedding. Baloney. If you wanted to be debt-free before the wedding, you'd sell this bike yesterday.
2: Right, because now, then if I was her, I'd be mad. I'd be like, wait a second, I got to wait another year for you to pay off your bike when
0: we could be married. What if you take on more debt? Does that delay the wedding further?
1: What's that?
0: I'm just saying right now, basically, you can ramp up or down this wedding and this new season of your life based on how aggressive you want to be with the debt.
1: I understand, and I just started the baby step two, and I'm putting as much as I can towards my smallest debt right now.
2: What about this? Let me play something out for you because I appreciated your honesty, and you're right. It sucks really bad to give up the things that we want, especially if we feel like they're things that we earned or we just have a special attachment to them for whatever reason. That's probably the hardest part of baby step two is the sacrifice of saying no to things that we would so like to say yes to, motorcycle falls into that category. What if you sold the bike and then you paid off the $16,000 here really, really fast in the next couple of months, and then you saved up to buy another bike again in cash? And you bought maybe, and maybe you bought more of the bike you wanted.
0: And let's be honest, you could do all of that in way under 2 years. Which tells me there's another reason you guys aren't getting married for 2 years. How long you been together?
1: Just like a year and 8 months.
0: Okay. Are you already living together?
1: We are, yes.
0: Okay.
2: That's why we're
0: that
2: waiting.
0: That explains
2: There's no
0: it.
2: Urgency.
0: There's nothing exciting on the other side except
2: the
0: a piece of paper.
2: The loins are no longer burning. If I can say that on the radio.
0: Oh, that's fun, Jordan. We're having fun with you.
2: We are
0: Team Jordan. We want you to win, and we're just showing you the best path forward. Now, can you do it a different way? Yes. Will it take longer? Yes. I can't force you to sell the motorcycle, but I think everybody listening to this is going, sell the bike, man. Why put yourself in more pain and suffering for longer when there's another bike? Someone else is going to be in your shoes selling a bike for $16,000 later on down the road.
1: Well, that's the other thing is that later on down the road, we're looking at buying a house, but we both want to be there before we do that. So obviously...
2: How old are you guys?
1: Change. I'm 28. She's 29.
2: Okay. You know, I think what I'm hearing is somebody who, it's weird. On certain things, you're like, we have all the time in the world. And then on the things that are less pleasant, it's like, well, we got to do it now. And I think the correlation there is on the things that are enjoyable and you kind of get the benefit of it. You got all the time in the world. Like, I can just drive this. I can keep this motorcycle. Like, we're living together. We don't need to get married. But on the things that are a little uncomfortable that really do require your attention, it's, you know, we need to flip-flop that a little bit. So I think that you're going to do what you're going to do. But George and I would suggest, if you really want to get out of debt quickly, if you really want to put yourself in the position to buy the house, and if you really want to do what you say, which is let's each individually be debt-free before we get married, which that's your prerogative if you want to do it that way, the best way to do that is let's get rid of the bike. Let's show that we're serious about it. And that's kind of like you pushing all your chips in and saying, I'm serious about this deal.
0: Do you think she would find it romantic if you're like, hey, I'm selling the bike because I value our future together more than this toy?
1: Oh, because she likes going on it too.
0: Oh.
2: Touche.
0: So now she's the one blocking this from happening. She's like, no, I like the bike.
1: No, she ain't stopping me. Trust me. I'll tell you right now, she's not going to stop me. But I don't know. It's just something that we can do together instead of staying at home when there's, you know, when it's beautiful.
0: You're right. You can't leave the house unless you have a motorcycle.
2: Here's the thing. Here's what I would suggest. I would suggest if you don't need to wait 2 years. You do not need to wait until all your debts are paid off. And if you both really, truly enjoy the bike, you can pay it off together when your funds are combined once you get married. How about that?
0: At least we agree on one thing. We should pay $1,000 for the truck repair.
2: Yes, we do.
0: I'm trying to find some silver lining in this call.
2: We agree on that.

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8: Welcome back to The Ramsey Show. I'm George Campbell here with Jade Warshaw. We're taking your calls. Katie is in Raleigh up next. What's going on, Katie?
9: Hi. So I am about to start a new job, earning more income. So my question is, should I take that extra money and then put that towards my student loans, even though my parents have promised to pay them off? Or put that towards other things, as me and my husband are wanting to start a family sometime soon.
0: Wow. How much are the student loans?
9: So there's two loans. There's one federal loan that is $30,000, and then there's one private loan that is $24,000, but they're willing to settle for $12,000.
0: when did your parents say it'd be paid off by? Like, when does that go into effect?
9: They never said when it would be paid off. It was just always a promise that they would pay them off eventually. But I just turned 30 and I've been out of college for about 8 years.
0: Mm-hmm. And your name is on them.
9: Yes, they are.
8: Well, a promise with no deadline is just a wish.
9: Yeah.
8: Just hope. So we need to get some real tactical facts here of, hey, I got $42K here to pay off. You guys said you would. I'm not going to let it sit and accrue interest. Mm-hmm. Knowing that this is under my name. So all the risk is on you right now, and until they pay it off, you're carrying that.
0: Who negotiated the settlement of the private loan, you or them?
9: I have been, you know, and how it started is my parents were managing it and then ended up defaulting, so I decided to take it over, and I coordinate in front all the payments.
8: So can we trust their word at this point? It sounds like they don't have the money to pay it off, even if they wanted to.
9: Yeah, I'm starting to think that, and they're getting close to retirement, and they don't have a house, and they're wanting to move into a house as well. So,
8: yeah.
0: I think that this is just going to be a dead weight around your ankles until you cut it loose by paying it off.
9: Yeah.
0: And if they want to reimburse you, I'd be like...
8: If one day they want to write you a $42,000 check... That'll be a sweet gift one day. But at
0: this
8: rate,
0: and you can tell them that.
8: Based on everything you've told us, there is slim to no chance they're going to pay this thing off. What's going to happen is the loan's going to balloon. It's going to create resentment towards them, and it's going to hurt the relationship even further. So I know it stinks because you believe them. You didn't take a whole lot of action because you thought, well, someone else is taking care of it. And now you're stuck going, I want to start a family. I got my own dreams and goals, and you're stuck paying for the past now. Because your parents didn't make good on a promise. So you have every right to be resentful and hurt by that. But you also have a responsibility to go, here's what's in my lap. I'm going to deal with it. And I'm going to take this raise that I just got and throw it all at the debt. And that might delay a few dreams. But I don't want it to stop you from having a family either.
9: Yeah. And, you know, my husband is in this equation now, too. I didn't meet him until after college. So... You know, I'm just trying to balance all the different relationships. Obviously, my husband is number one, though. So,
8: what do you guys make together, or what will you be making?
9: I will be making 160, and my husband makes a little over 100, and some additional bonuses throughout the year.
8: Amazing.
0: Excellent.
8: So 260, and you got basically 42 on your side for the student loans. Do you guys have any other debts?
9: Yes, we just moved into a home with about a $500K mortgage, and then we have two cars. One car has $6,000 left on it, and the other one has $25,000.
8: Okay, what are they worth?
9: They're all pretty new. So
0: you put a lot down.
9: $25K one. Yeah, we put about $5,000 down for the $25K one.
8: Okay.
0: Yeah. I think that you guys have a great income. I think, obviously, the cars are not a huge piece of your world, so I'm fine with you guys paying them off. I don't see a need to sell any of them. But okay. I do agree. You've got this deal with the private student loans. I think you ought to take it. Do you guys have any money saved anywhere, cash?
9: Yeah, we have our $10,000 emergency funds, and then we have retirements and, you know, 401ks, Roths, but don't want to touch those.
0: Okay.
8: Really? You said you have 10,000?
9: Yeah, emergency.
0: So let's run this back, because I think you guys are doing a lot of good work, but I think that you're not doing it in a very efficient order. And I think that George and I can help you be a little bit more efficient. Obviously, around here, we teach a series of baby steps. And the reason that we teach them the way that we teach them is because you're creating a foundation that you can build wealth off of, that you won't have to go into debt. You won't have to, you know, tap into your retirement. You won't have to tap into credit cards. And so let's see if we can right size this with the baby steps. Obviously, baby step one is you have $1,000 saved. That's just a quick cushion between you and life. You guys have that. You're good to go. But the next baby step is baby step two. And that's technically where you guys are. That's where you list all your debts, smallest to largest, and you pay minimums on everything, but knock out you know, use your margin to knock out the smallest debt. And then when that one's done, you take the extra money, throw it on the next debt. That is the debt snowball. And that's technically where you are. Right now you have an emergency fund, which is baby step three. We suggest 3 to 6 months of expenses. You don't have quite that. But what you do have, you honestly should bump down to $1,000 as baby step one and take the other $9,000 and put it towards this debt. You could pay off one of your cars. If you paid off the $6,000 car, how much monthly payment does that free up for you?
9: That monthly payment for that car is $400.
0: Okay, so now that's how the debt snowball works. Suddenly you pay off that $6,000, you got the $400, you throw that back into the mix, and now very quickly we could probably gather up the money and pay off the settlement. How long is the settlement good for?
9: It's every time I call them back, they seem to extend it.
0: So. Oh, okay.
10: That's good.
0: So you've got a little bit of time. I think you can go ahead and pay off the car, free up the $400, stack up the $12,000 and do that settlement. And then next thing you know, we're on to the $25,000 car. And by the way, beyond that, let's talk about that. Because beyond that is baby step four, where we're investing 15% of our gross. Sounds like they're already doing that, George. For the purpose of paying off debt, we suggest...
8: pausing.
0: Temporarily pausing.
8: Go down to zero. And for you guys, that might be for 6 months. It's going to be a nothing burger with your income. But think about this. You guys make 260 gross. Is that about 180 net?
9: I would say you're probably right on that, yeah.
8: So let's imagine that's 15K a month coming in, and let's just imagine your expenses are 9K.
9: Okay.
8: Now you have 6K left over if you're doing a budget to throw at the debt. So if you do what Jade said, take your savings and pay off the 6K car loan, you're left with $67,000 total in consumer debt. If you throw $6,000 at 67K, you are done in 11 months.
0: Woo!
8: And that's probably not even making a lot of sacrifices. I mean, you're living pretty good on $9,000 a month.
9: Yeah.
8: So now let's go, okay, what if you guys said we're going to do it in 6 months? Well, now if we threw, you know, 9K at this thing, we're done in 7 months. And so you can kind of figure out, based on the intensity that you guys choose, how fast we want to be out of debt. But if you're telling me, I want to start a family... that's going to be my fuel to go, I'm not going to hang on to this for 12 more months.
0: Yeah.
8: I'm going to free up all of those payments, stack up a big emergency fund. So when that baby's here, it's in a debt-free house with no money stress.
0: And you could save up a lot. Yeah. If you pay off all this debt in 7 months.
8: Making
0: you could
8: 260?
0: You could have a nice, cushy emergency fund in the next 3 months. So you've done really baby steps 1 through 3 in a year, which is fabulous.
9: Yeah, this is very helpful. I was just confused about, you know, obviously if we're wanting to start a family, do I just keep letting my parents slowly pay it? But
0: no, you've got the money to do it. You've got the money to do it. And we're going to give you the total money makeover. It'll just reiterate what George and I have clarified here for you. And I think it'll give you some of the whys behind the what that we don't have time to explain on this call. But you guys are doing great.
8: And what I love about this, let's picture one day you make 160. It's an amazing income. Let's say one day you decide, you know what? This baby is, I value being home with the baby more than my 160 income. You could walk away from it. If you do it the right way, you have the margin. Can you live off 100K with no debt? That's the question. Now you got a $500,000 mortgage that changes things. So you need to figure out in the budget what that looks like. But that's the goal of the baby steps. It's not to be maniacal because Jade and George and Dave said so. It's to give you options, freedom, margin, so that you can live out of your values instead of do things because you have to do it because a lender said so. That's the goal.

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2: Ms. Foster, seven people are shot at a food festival in Seattle. Three are dead, four wounded, including a two-year-old boy.
3: There were two people who we believe were shooting at each other.
2: Assistant Police Chief Tyrone Davis says one of them is in custody. Spent three nights of no new airstrikes in Iran.
4: White House officials are making clear the military option remains on the table, but they are looking at different efforts for both diplomatic solutions and other intense economic pressure, giving this time to work. The U.S. naval blockade does remain in effect, costing the regime hundreds of millions of dollars per day. Axios reports that the top U.S. military commander in the Middle East, Admiral Brad Cooper, recommended stopping the bombing campaign around the Strait of Hormuz because it has reached the limit of its effectiveness, according to two sources with knowledge of his position.
2: It's Fox's Trey Yanks. 300,000 people are ordered from their homes because of wildfires in France and Spain. 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
14: Ask Ramsey is our free AI tool that's built and trained on proven Ramsey principles, and today we're going to break down one of the questions we received this week. Here's the question. People talk about Roth IRAs and 401ks. How do I know what fits my situation?
15: Interesting. I like that. So the rule that we teach here is simple. Match beats Roth beats traditional. 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Obviously, if you have a 401k through your employer and there's a match, this is free money, George. 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
14: you put in $100, they give you $100. I'm taking it.
15: That's a no-brainer.
14: It's a magic money machine right there.
15: Uh-huh. And then after that, you've got the Roth IRA. We'd love for you to max that out. That's fabulous because you're paying the taxes up front, which means you or your heirs won't have to pay taxes. And of course, it's the growth is tax-free as well. In 2026, the limit is $7,500 or $8,000 if you're 50 plus. You've got the catch-up contribution there.
14: And then, if you still haven't hit 15% of your income, now we can move back to any traditional accounts. Like if you have a traditional 401k, you can contribute there. So that's the order. Match is the best. Let's start there. Roth is next best because you have this tax-free growth. And then the traditional side to hit that limit. So I love this plan. I know it sounds simple. It can be confusing for some. So you can actually plug in your own numbers and Ask Ramsey will walk you through the investing order for your specific situation. You can do that at RamseySolutions.com or click the link in the description if you're on podcast or YouTube. Brian is in Dallas up next. Brian, welcome to the show.
16: Well, thank you for taking my call. I'm actually calling for some advice concerning my mom's finances. She's 94 years old. She has recently had to move into an assisted living facility. She had been a full-time worker until the age of 93, and she broke her hip.
15: Wow,
16: and she's
15: I'm
16: accumulated
15: sorry.
16: Like $500,000 in assets through that time because of being frugal with money, and she grew up during the Depression and so forth. Well, she's to pay about $5,000 a month to live in the assisted living facility. And so she has enough to live if she were to live for 10 years in this facility. However, we're getting ready to sell her house for about $150,000. My question is, what do we do with that money? Do we put it into her savings? Do we put it into a mutual fund? Does she gift it some to her children? Do we start trying to move money out of her account? Because her assets are too high right now, and she's not eligible for any assistance. But if that money was moved out, she would be. For example, my dad was a veteran in the Navy. She could get some military help that way. I'm just seeking advice what we should do, particularly right now with that money.
14: Are you saying for Medicaid purposes?
16: Yes, Medicaid and veteran purposes, either one.
14: Well, I know for Medicaid, there's a five-year look back. And so you can't just move the assets out and go, hey, look, we're poor.
15: Mm-hmm.
14: They're looking for that because people have tried to do that in the past. And so that's not a great strategy. What I would do is just go, okay, we know. I mean, if she makes it to 104, that would be pretty incredible, right?
15: Yeah.
16: Correct. But she's made it a lot farther. I mean, she has broken both hips, broken a bone in her neck, and she's just thriving right now.
15: Is she sound mind? Does she have sound mind?
16: Yeah. Oh, yes.
15: Well, what does she want to do?
16: Coherent.
15: What does she want to do with the sale of the house money?
16: She basically leaves it up to me and says, you find out what's best, and so that's why I decided to call y'all.
15: It feels like investing it, dropping it in a mutual fund so that it can, you know, have some compounding effect there and continue to pay for her life if
14: need be. Yeah, I might split the difference. I wouldn't put it all in investments because if the market takes a dip, now you're, you know, ripping the money out at the wrong time to pay for a care. So I would leave a huge chunk in a high-yield savings account just as a buffer for her care. And then anything beyond that, you could invest a portion of it so that it's, you know, moving beyond just the rate of inflation at 3.5%. So if you left, let's say, 400K in a high-yield savings, and you put the other 100K plus the 150 from the house sale, now you got $250,000 invested and 400K liquid. That feels like a good balance to me, personally.
16: Okay, so don't try to move any money out of her account. That was
14: I don't think it's worth trying to move it out of the estate. It's not like she's a, you know, bajillionaire and there's going to be all these estate taxes.
16: Sure.
14: And I don't think there's – you can look into the VA stuff. Again, I don't think there's any way you can just move money out. You know, she can gift money to you guys and avoid even the gift tax form of, you know, probably 19K a year if she's single to each kid. But – I don't know that it's even worth doing that when you guys will inherit it when she one day passes.
16: And I agree with that. I kind of thought the same thing. That's what we thought we would do at first, but I don't know that we really have the time to move enough money out to where she can get any assistance.
14: Yeah. Assistance wouldn't be the goal at this point. It's just how do we use this basically pile of $650,000 to make sure that we can cover her care without incurring any, you know, expenses on the kid's side.
15: Yeah, and I don't think she needs the assistance. If she needed it, that'd be one thing, but...
14: And she's probably getting better care right now with her assets than she would be with assistance.
16: Mm-hmm. Well, and that's what she's talked about, that she worked this long to be able to have good care if she was able to live this long. So what you're saying is take $150,000, maybe divide it up, put part of it in high yield and part of it in like a mutual fund. She already has some mutual funds.
14: Okay, great.
15: That's right.
14: Yeah, I was thinking maybe if you split it, 400K liquid, 250K invested, and I would connect with a SmartVestor Pro at RamseySolutions.com because they can walk you through all of this for your specific situation. They know Texas law, and so they can walk you through all of the appropriate ways to maximize these assets and make sure that we leave the legacy in the right way with estate planning purposes.
16: Okay, thank you all so much. I appreciate your advice.
14: Absolutely. Thanks for the call, Brian. Man, that's impressive at 94.
15: I know.
14: She's sharper than I am.
15: Oh, gosh.
14: She'll outlive me at this point. Wow. All right, Anna is in Raleigh, North Carolina up next. What's going on?
17: Hello, how are you guys doing?
14: Doing great.
17: I just had a quick question. Me and my husband are under contract for a new build townhome that'll be done in November. We are pre-approved through Churchill Mortgage, which is great, but the builder's preferred lender is actually offering $15,000 in closing costs, but they are asking us to self-report our utilities and our rent to generate a credit score, and I just wasn't sure about that since it wasn't technically taking on debt, but I didn't want to mess around before. We were trying to get a loan and everything, so just curious you guys' thoughts.
15: So they want you to turn in those kind of auxiliary things to generate, because your credit score right now is zero?
17: Yes, it's undeterminable. They want us to report it to the credit bureaus, which is interesting. I was asking if we could just send it over to him, and he was not, like, saying I was okay.
15: Well, the problem with that is there's no guarantee that that's going to give you a good credit score. It might cause something to pop up, and I would hate if it was a mediocre credit score, because then Churchill is going to be looking at that.
14: If you have a credit score, it has to be used. It's a stupid rule, but that's the rule. So you either have to have no credit score or a good to great one. And so I would look into this to make sure that if you do self-report, that it will give you an actual good score. And I would also look into these closing costs to figure out, is this even a good deal? Because they could be screwing you in other ways. Because they always entice you with, use our preferred you know, lender, and we'll give you this 15th. Kickback.
15: Yeah.
14: But it doesn't mean it's a good deal for you guys. So I would look at the numbers, get an estimate from Churchill, and look over those numers versus the closing costs with this other lender.
17: Okay.
14: That way you have the full picture.
17: It. Thank you, guys.
14: Yeah, absolutely. It's a great question.
15: That is.
14: What they're talking about here is something called manual underwriting or a no-score loan. I've done this personally. People are shocked every time I say it.
15: We've done it, too. It's not that big of a deal.
14: It's like a magic trick. They're like, wait, you did what? You can get a mortgage without having a credit score whatsoever. Now, here's where people get it twisted. You cannot have a low score. This does not circumvent a bad credit score. So I get these messages going, hey, I heard you talk about these no-score loans. How do I do that?
15: Mm-hmm.
14: I have a 400 credit score. I go, no, you can't. You need to get rid of it completely by becoming completely debt-free, having no open trade lines whatsoever, no open credit cards, and after 6 to 12 months, your credit score will become indeterminable. So at that point, you're going, well, how do I get a score? Lenders are looking for this. not all of them. And Churchill Mortgage, who we've had as a partner for, you know, decades and decades now, they specialize in these types of loans because they help Ramsey fans get a mortgage without a credit score. So you do need things like a tax return, you need to show utility bills, rental history, on-time payments, all of that. But they essentially have a real person look at all the numbers and go, yep, they qualify for the loan.
15: They use trade lines, your phone bill, utilities, electric, to take the place of what other people would use credit for.
14: Which, by the way, is exactly how it happened before the 90s.
15: That's true.
14: When the credit score came into existence.
15: Yes.
14: So your grandma didn't have to deal with this. They just went, I know Jane, she's great. Look, they have income. Give them the loan. I pine for us to go back to a time as simple as that.
15: I know that's right.
14: Where if you just have money and income, they'll give you
15: the
14: loan.
15: That's good enough.

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0: Our scripture of the day, Proverbs 12:15. 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There we go. There is wisdom in numbers and community.
8: Multitude.
0: 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Kyle is in Charleston, South Carolina, up next. Kyle, welcome to the show.
9: Hey, thank you for having me. So my wife and I are both real estate agents. We've done about 180 this year, on track to do probably 360 by the end of the year.
0: Wow.
9: No debt except the house. Yeah, thank you.
0: Way to go.
9: Thank you. No debt except the mortgage. I wanted to know about investing. So we have enough right now to max out both our Roth IRAs. That would be, starting our Roth IRAs. and then, you know, some on top of that. So,
8: but you'll have to do backdoor Roth IRAs at your income level.
9: Okay.
8: Yeah, so know that. There is an income threshold to do the Roth IRA, but there is a very legal loophole called a backdoor Roth IRA, where essentially you make an after-tax contribution to a traditional IRA and then immediately convert it.
9: Okay.
8: So look into that when you're ready.
9: And I guess that kind of leads me to my next question. We're both 28, and I'm wondering, should we talk to a SmartVestor? Because I've talked to some of them, just because I'm not good with all this stuff. I'm new to all this. Or should we do it at our own, since it's just a Roth IRA?
10: Well, you're going to be doing more than just a Roth IRA, because the way we teach, we want you to invest 15% of your gross income, which, making $360,000 a year, you could be putting away like $54,000 per year.
8: So the two backdoor Roths will get you to 15K. We've got a ways to go. And obviously, you guys are basically self-employed.
9: Yeah, pretty much.
8: Do you run it as an official business to where you could open a solo 401K?
9: It's an LLC right now. It's going to be converted to an S-Corp for the next tax year, though.
8: Okay. I would contact that SmartVestor Pro and ask about a solo 401k. If it's just you and your wife, you can open one of those. And what's really cool is you can contribute as the employer and the employee. So you can contribute way more than I can in that 401k, and that will really help you guys out. And you can even open a solo Roth 401k to sock away all that money. And then you can also, beyond that, like, let's say you guys wanted to have some flexible spending money or a bridge account. Let's say you want to retire at 55, yeah. You want to access money before 60. You can just open a taxable brokerage account and invest in there in some index funds and kind of create a nice little pile of money as well.
9: So, and should we be investing, I guess, should we be, that 401k that you mentioned, how much is there a max on that we can contribute as employer and employee?
10: I think the lifetime match is somewhere around $54,000, which is right around where you would be after you do the Roth. Double check that for me, because it's always changing, but there's a lot that you can put in there.
8: Yeah, the total contributions are capped at 72.
10: 72, there you go.
8: So you can contribute your 24-5 just like any old employee, plus 25% of compensation on the employer side.
10: Which is pretty great.
9: Okay, and then, yeah, that is good. And then after all that stuff, is there anything else we should be investing in other than that? I know you mentioned brokerage accounts or mutual funds.
8: The other thing is an HSA, if you guys have a high deductible health plan. I don't know what you guys do for health insurance right now. What do you have?
9: We actually don't. We don't have health insurance right now.
10: Oh, boy. We got to get that.
8: All right. New homework assignment that
10: instantly
8: just flew to the top of the list. I would contact Health Trust Financial. They can help you shop for insurance if you're self-employed to find you the best deal. And the website for that is healthtrustfinancial.com. But that's a big one. I mean, health insurance, like medical bills, are one of the leading causes of bankruptcy.
10: Mm-hmm.
8: And so that's really, you're exposed right now. So as you're building wealth, that's the offense part. You got to play defense. You want to have the right types of insurance in place. And health insurance is at the top of the list. So beyond that, you should be paying off the mortgage. You guys said you own a home?
9: Yes, we do.
8: What's left on that?
9: $220,000, I think.
8: Fantastic. So let's say you invest 15%. That's $54,000, and you still had money left mm-hmm. over. Let's

0: savings account. The truth is, number one, we can only have that discussion if you actually have the full amount of the mortgage sitting in savings, which most people don't. And number two, you haven't factored in the interest savings. You have a forced savings plan here with a forced interest rate. So that 2.5%, you're basically making that money by paying it off. And now you can invest that payment. And people rarely factor that into play. On top of, hey, what if your wife, let's say you guys have a kid and your wife decides to stay home. Not having a mortgage payment would really help out in lowering your expenses.
1: Okay.
0: So it also gives you flexibility on top of the peace, the freedom.
2: He said, I'll consider it.
0: So just consider it. Again, I flew by that because I went, Kyle, this might fall on deaf ears here. It's on some rocky ground, but it was worth a shot. Because that is the truth. It's exactly what I did, Kyle, and I have zero regrets. I think my mortgage was at, like, I don't know, a little over 3%, and my friends were like, come on, dude, you can make so much. Life is not about a spread. Once you have a family, it's about how can I just live peacefully, simply, not worried about money. So when my wife decided she wanted to stay home, we barely looked at the budget. Went, yep, all right, go for it. So that's the advice there. That's the baby steps. You invest 15% until the house is paid off. Then you can start really going ham. You could invest 30, 40, 50% of your income and start to go beyond into those taxable brokerage accounts as well.
1: Okay, got it. And one last question before I go. They after we, you know, say we do pay off the house, after that and we start saving up, we want to look at either, you know, fixer-uppers or investment properties or land. What's y'all's opinions on investing in those type of things?
0: Love it. I mean, Dave Ramsey has a whole big portion of his net worth tied up in real estate. He's a big fan of it. But there's a very specific way to do it that, again, real estate agents rarely do, and that is save up and pay cash.
1: Right, and that's how we would do it. You know, the only mortgage we would want, folks, I guess, is our own.
0: And then it becomes, hey, what kind of hassle do you want? Do you like the fixer-upper life, where it's sort of temporary but kind of high stress, higher stakes, and then you make some profit? Or do you want the sort of landlord life where, hey, we bought a property, we got a good deal on it, here's what we know we could get in rent, and when it's paid for, the cash flow is extra sweet.
2: Are you guys covering real estate on Investing Essentials?
0: We are.
2: Okay,
0: let's give Kyle a ticket to that. So yeah. At night one of our Investing Essentials event, Kyle, it's happening September 1st and 2nd. Dave Ramsey and I are unpacking his wealth playbook. In the end of night one, we're going to cover real estate investing. So I want you specifically to tune into that and join us if you're willing.
2: Yeah, even the first night too, because you had all those questions about investing. I think that's just the perfect event for you.
0: Oh,
2: full circle.
0: I love this, Kyle. Join us. You just got a free $200 ticket. So don't say I didn't do anything nice for you.
1: Awesome.
0: Even if you hated the advice, you got a free ticket out of it. Thanks for the call, man.
1: Thank you.
0: You're doing great. Great questions.
1: Thank you for taking it.
0: I cannot imagine, Jade, at like at 28, making $360,000, crushing it in real estate, and having no consumer debt.
2: I know. They're going to be wealthy, wealthy, wealthy.
0: Like extra. I lit up like a Christmas tree to be able to talk about investing, because they have the margin to invest $54,000 a year.
2: Unheard of.
0: They're going to have so much money. They're going to be buying up properties left and right like it's Monopoly.
2: Yeah, but you know, he started out saying something that I hear so much. I think people are like, oh, I just want to max out my Roth IRA. And kind of in their minds, it's like, that's it. And don't get me wrong, I think that's a really good thing to aspire to, but the truth is you want to hit 15% of that gross. And if that puts you over the $7,500 limit, that's a good thing.
0: Yeah. So if you're married making over 100K, you got to go beyond just two Roth IRAs.
2: Yeah, you got to get into not just your Roth IRA, but now if you have an employer-based 401K, go there.
0: Yeah, and the HSA, that's why I mentioned it, is an awesome place to also invest. Kind of a life hack on that one, triple track tax advantage. All right, that puts this show in the books. Remember, there's ultimately only one way to financial peace, and that's to walk daily with the Prince of Peace, Christ Jesus.

If you want to win with money in 2026, you can't keep living normal. Normal's broke. You need a plan. 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Hey, folks, Dave Ramsey here. 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It's the one skill most people overlook. I know I did. It holds you back until you figure it out. In my brand new book, Stop Talking, Start Communicating, I unpack the one tool that unlocked communication for me, the DISC assessment. It absolutely blew my mind and changed how I communicate with my wife, my team, and everyone. I've even had

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11: Good morning. It's Monday, July 27th, 2026. I'm Ted Lindner. This is the Fox News Rundown. Family and fellow Americans will remember the life and legacy of Lindsey Graham this week. Fox's Tanya J. Powers.
12: Senator Lindsey Graham will be memorialized with ceremonies in Washington, D.C. and his home state of South Carolina. Tomorrow, there will be a short program in the U.S. Capitol Rotunda to honor his congressional service, followed by an invitation-only funeral at Washington National Cathedral. His remains will be taken to Columbia, South Carolina, where on Wednesday the funeral will pause at the State House for an F-16 flyover and presentation from the state's law enforcement officials.
11: And a powerful heat dome anchored over the central U.S. placing nearly 100 million Americans under heat alerts as temperatures surge past 100 degrees from Texas to the Dakotas, affected areas spanning from the Mississippi River west into the Plains, Rockies, and the Midwest. I'm Ted Lindner on the Fox News Rundown.
10: This is the Fox News Rundown.

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11: 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I'm Charles Payne, and this is the Fox Business Report.
12: Stock futures are climbing. Crude oil prices have cooled after the U.S. and Iran paused hostilities over the weekend. Shares of companies that are dependent on fuel are higher among those rising: United and American Airlines, Royal Caribbean, and Carnival Cruise Lines. Chipmaker NVIDIA is now working with ChatGPT creator OpenAI to raise $250 billion to create a data center on federal land in southern Ohio. The project is being developed by SBA Energy, a data center and power company, and would use electricity controlled by the U.S. government. Some big companies recently reporting earnings are revealing plans to start hiring again. Staffing firm Robert Half executives say AI's impacts on the job market are more benign than some have feared. That's your Fox Business Report. I'm Jenny Cosola. Invested in you.

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12: I'm CJ Pop. A new development in the war with Iran.
13: According to Ukrainian President Volodymyr Zelensky, this weekend Ukrainian forces struck Iranian vessels that were carrying military cargo between Russia and Iran in the Caspian Sea. Zelensky posted to X saying, "We also achieved very strong results with long-range strikes in the Caspian Sea, including vessels used in military cargo shipments involving Iran, as well as a warship."
12: Fox's Trey Yanks in Tel Aviv. Cops in Seattle say one gunman under arrest, the other.
14: There was another person that we believe that was also involved that fled the scene, and officers began an active search for that person.
12: Seattle Assistant Chief of Special Operations Tyrone Davis, the gunfire killing at least three people during a food festival, four injured, a two-year-old boy as well, officials say, is in the hospital. 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
1: Baseball, the Marlins try to snap their franchise record 12-game losing skid. Miami will face the Phillies at home. Zach Wheeler starts for the Phils. NASCAR, Corey Heim wins in Indianapolis at the Brickyard 400. He is the youngest winner at the Brickyard 400 since Jeff Gordon won at 23. Back in 1994, Heim is 24. Golf, final round at the 3M Open. It goes to Jackson Koivin. The 21-year-old rookie beats Scottie Scheffler by two shots. That's sports on the Fox News Rundown. Jay Berman, Fox News.
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3: I mean, a lot of women have fought for Title IX. A lot of women have fought for the opportunity to play. Hell, my wife isn't that old. And they had to move from Ohio to Michigan so she could play softball. And she ain't that old. It's astounding to me that this is even an issue. It is astounding to me that people cannot see what is going on here and say, yeah, man, look, I have a solution. People always say, don't complain unless you have a solution. I have a solution. The Leah Thomases of the world, the dudes that transgender or trans whatever the hell, from being a dude to a girl, play against men. The ones that are women and they are transitioning to be a man, play against the men. I don't know why that's hard. I don't understand why that's even a thing. How is that a thing? Why is it? People say, well, that's not fair. Well, why is it that both sides transition to play against women? For Outkicks, don't at me. I'm Dan Dockich, and this is Fox News Rundown.
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12: 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Then they called it a gift. 308 to 1.

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1: It's quieter in the Middle East. I'm Dave Anthony, Fox News. No American attacks and no Iranian retaliation after bombing had resumed for 13 days in a row. Fox's Trey Yingst reports from Tel Aviv.
2: For the past three nights, the United States has halted strikes against Iran, but the White House is making clear the military option remains on the table as the administration is exploring a variety of options moving forward with both diplomacy and intense economic pressure. The U.S. naval blockade does remain in effect, costing the regime hundreds of millions of dollars per day.
1: But while the U.S. and Iran paused the fighting, Ukraine's gotten involved.
3: Iran's foreign minister says a Ukrainian attack on an Iranian commercial vessel cannot go unanswered. Abbas Araghchi was talking after an explosion in the Caspian Sea killed one sailor and injured another. Ukraine says it targeted a Russian warship and vessels used for transporting Iranian-linked military cargo.
1: That's Fox's Jonathan Savage. With the U.S. and Iran pausing and attempts to get back to negotiating, oil prices are plunging, down 6%. Brent crude back to $90 a barrel. Last week it hit 100 again. At the gas pump, though, prices up 11 cents from last Monday. President Trump may talk about all that later today when he goes to Michigan to discuss the economy and visit a GM facility ahead of next week's primaries.
4: Voters in Michigan will choose nominees for open Senate and governor's races and pick candidates across all of Michigan's 13 congressional districts. Trump won Michigan in 2016 and 2024, so both parties see this as a critical state to win over.
1: Fox's Alex Hogan. The manhunt continues in Seattle for a second gunman after last night's shooting sent people panicking and running away from a food festival near the Space Needle. Seven people caught in the crossfire. Three died. Assistant Seattle Fire Chief Tyrone Davis.
5: We do have one suspect that is being interviewed. We've recovered two guns.
1: A two-year-old boy among the four injured. He's now in stable condition. 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
7: 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Here's the latest from ElkhornMediaGroup.com. The city of Huntington is now in a level 3 go-now evacuation advisory. Law enforcement and Baker County Search and Rescue were in Huntington last night to notify residents. Weather conditions, including gusty winds, have caused erratic fire behavior on the Fox Fire. A temporary evacuation shelter has been established at the Ontario Public Training Center on Northeast 2nd Avenue in Ontario. The Fox Fire is estimated to be over 43,000 acres. Oregon's Department of Environmental Quality has extended an air quality advisory through this morning as smoke from wildfires continue to plague much of Oregon. To help, several organizations in LeGrand, including the Senior Center, Cook Memorial Library, and Right Track Resource Center, are offering smoke relief areas. Also, the Baker County Extension Office is offering free masks. Just after midnight on Friday, firefighters and police responded to a residential fire on 26th Street in LeGrand. The fire originated beneath the residence and eventually spread throughout the structure, though all occupants were able to evacuate without injury before crews arrived. The cause of the fire remains under investigation. Anyone with information is encouraged to contact the LeGrand Police Department. I'm Logan Bajet. Follow breaking news on the Elkhorn Media Group Facebook page.
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7: Smoky and sunny in Baker County this morning into the afternoon. High temperatures reaching in the mid-80s to lower 90s tonight. Expect mostly cloudy skies with smoke and lows into the 50s. For the Grand Ronde Valley, that includes Cove, Elgin, and LeGrand. Areas of smoke this morning, sunny skies with high temperatures this afternoon around 90 degrees with light wind. Tonight, expect clear skies and smoky, low temperatures in the lower to mid-50s. That's been a quick look at our forecast. Follow current conditions at elkhornmediagroup.com.
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1: The headlines move on, but the heartbreak and terror do not. Iran and terrorist proxies continue to target Israel. Hezbollah continues to attack in the north, forcing families to live under constant threat and in shelters. But Israel is not only defending her people, she's standing on the front lines against terror that threatens all of us. Even when the news crews leave, the International Fellowship of Christians and Jews is still there every day on the ground providing life-saving aid. Near Israel's borders with Lebanon, a Hezbollah drone recently struck the home of Yelena. She was widowed earlier this year, leaving her alone. She was trapped inside by the blast. Thankfully, she wasn't injured, but she remains displaced. "It's hard these days," she told one of the volunteers for IFCJ, "but I don't want to leave." As Christians, we're called to stand with God's people and pray for those defending Israel and protecting the freedoms we hold dear. Join the International Fellowship of Christians and Jews in praying for the peace of Jerusalem and for the soldiers, families, and civilians carrying the burden of this fight. Right now, pray ifcj.org. That's pray ifcj.org.
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7: Stocks surge as oil prices plunge. I'm Dave Anthony, Fox News. The Dow's up big 460 points as oil drops more than 6% following a third straight night of quiet in the Middle East. The U.S. did not attack Iran again after 13 straight days of American bombing. But U.S. Ambassador to the U.N. Mike Waltz tells Fox,
8: as the president said, we are locked and loaded. Even more assets are going into theater, but he's giving talk some space. He's giving it a little bit of room.
9: Axios reports the top U.S. military commander in the Middle East, Admiral Brad Cooper, recommended

0: stopping the bombing campaign around the Strait of Hormuz because it has reached the limit of its effectiveness. Despite the pause in military action, countries across the region do remain on high alert.
1: Fox's Trey Yingston, Tel Aviv. President Trump may talk about Iran and oil and gas prices when he goes to Michigan later today, visiting a GM plant campaigning for Republicans ahead of next week's primaries there. The search for a shooter continues in Seattle. The morning after gunfire rang out at a food festival near the Space Needle.
2: Everybody just running. Everybody's screaming chaos after that.
3: Stampedes of people rushed from the danger. Police think two people were shooting at each other.
1: Taylor Winkle with Fox 13 Seattle is on the scene. Seven people were caught in the crossfire. Three died.
3: Officers were already in the area. They responded. They say right when they got here, they addressed one of the shooters. That person gave up. That is the person who is in custody.
1: In Germany, the man who attacked a pride parade over the weekend is dead. Shot by police last night when after they found him during a manhunt, he came after them with a knife.
4: Not only is the suspect accused of driving a van into a crowd at a German pride festival, but authorities also say he had previously tried to join ISIS. Investigators say the attack happened on Saturday. They believe the suspect, Abdul Balat, intentionally drove a van into a crowd at the Berlin Pride Festival. Police say he then got out and started stabbing others with a machete.
1: That's Fox's Jeff Paul. 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
5: 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This is Shannon Wiedemann in the Elkhorn Media Group newsroom with a road closure to let you know about. ID4 is closed in both directions between Baker City and Ontario due to a wildfire. You are advised to avoid the area. There are no local detours available in this area. All other roads are closed due to fire. Again, ID4 is closed both directions between Baker City and Ontario due to a wildfire. Get continued updates on our Elkhorn Media Group Facebook page.
6: 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The city of Huntington is now in a level 3 go now evacuation advisory. Law enforcement and Baker County Search and Rescue were in Huntington last night to notify residents. Weather conditions, including gusty winds, have caused erratic fire behavior on the Fox Fire. A temporary evacuation shelter has been established at the Ontario Public Training Center on Northeast 2nd Avenue in Ontario. The Fox Fire is estimated to be over 43,000 acres. Oregon's Department of Environmental Quality has extended an air quality advisory through this morning as smoke from wildfires continue to plague much of Oregon. To help, several organizations in LeGrand, including the Senior Center, Cook Memorial Library, and Right Track Resource Center, are offering smoke relief areas. Also, the Baker County Extension Office is offering free masks. Just after midnight on Friday, firefighters and police responded to a residential fire on 26th Street in LeGrand. The fire originated beneath the residence and eventually spread throughout the structure, though all occupants were able to evacuate without injury before crews arrived. The cause of the fire remains under investigation. Anyone with information is encouraged to contact the LeGrand Police Department. I'm Logan Bajet. Follow breaking news on the Elkhorn Media Group Facebook page.
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6: Smoky and sunny in Baker County this morning into the afternoon. High temperatures reaching in the mid-80s to lower 90s tonight. Expect mostly cloudy skies with smoke and lows into the 50s. For the Grand Ronde Valley, that includes Cove, Elgin, and LeGrand. Areas of smoke this morning, sunny skies with high temperatures this afternoon around 90 degrees with light wind. Tonight, expect clear skies and smoky. Low temperatures in the lower to mid-50s. That's been a quick look at our forecast. Follow current conditions at elkhornmediagroup.com.
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0: believed to be a machete to do even more damage. The suspect, a 21-year-old German citizen called Abdul B by police of Lebanon origin, was shot and killed by police, cornered in another part of Berlin after a nearly 24-hour manhunt.
1: Fox's Greg Palcott. Israel's prime minister is on a flight to Washington, where tomorrow at the White House, Benjamin Netanyahu will talk about Iran with President Trump, who's paused military strikes with no bombing a third straight night following 13 straight days of attacks. Netanyahu tells Fox the conflict will end
2: when this regime is either toppled or it's sufficiently weakened that it knows it has to end its nuclear program and has to change its course.
1: Oil prices are down more than 6%, something President Trump might tout later today when he goes to Michigan and visits a GM plant and speaks about the economy and campaigns for Republicans before primaries there next week. 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
3: 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This is Shannon Wiedemann in the Elkhorn Media Group newsroom with a road closure to let you know about. ID4 is closed in both directions between Baker City and Ontario due to a wildfire. You are advised to avoid the area. There are no local detours available in this area. All other roads are closed due to fire. Again, ID4 is closed both directions between Baker City and Ontario due to a wildfire. Get continued updates on our Elkhorn Media Group Facebook page.
4: 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Here's the latest from ElkhornMediaGroup.com. The city of Huntington is now in a level 3 go now evacuation advisory. Law enforcement and Baker County Search and Rescue were in Huntington last night to notify residents. Weather conditions, including gusty winds, have caused erratic fire behavior on the Fox Fire. A temporary evacuation shelter has been established at the Ontario Public Training Center on Northeast 2nd Avenue in Ontario. The Fox Fire is estimated to be over 43,000 acres. Oregon's Department of Environmental Quality has extended an air quality advisory through this morning as smoke from wildfires continue to plague much of Oregon. To help, several organizations in LeGrand, including the Senior Center, Cook Memorial Library, and Right Track Resource Center, are offering smoke relief areas. Also, the Baker County Extension Office is offering free masks. Just after midnight on Friday, firefighters and police responded to a residential fire on 26th Street in LeGrand. The fire originated beneath the residence and eventually spread throughout the structure, though all occupants were able to evacuate without injury before crews arrived. The cause of the fire remains under investigation. Anyone with information is encouraged to contact the LeGrand Police Department. I'm Logan Bajet. Follow breaking news on the Elkhorn Media Group Facebook page.
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4: Smoky and sunny in Baker County this morning into the afternoon. High temperatures reaching in the mid-80s to lower 90s tonight. Expect mostly cloudy skies with smoke and lows into the 50s. For the Grand Ronde Valley, that includes Cove, Elgin, and LeGrand. Areas of smoke this morning, sunny skies with high temperatures this afternoon around 90 degrees with light wind. Tonight, expect clear skies and smoky, low temperatures in the lower to mid-50s. That's been a quick look at our forecast. Follow current conditions at ElkhornMediaGroup.com.
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7: I'm Therese Crowley. Markets rising and oil prices falling, $6 a barrel. 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
8: There are indirect talks happening behind the scenes. We do know for the third straight night, the United States has halted strikes against Iran. But White House officials are making very clear the military option remains on the table as the administration explores both diplomacy and increasing economic pressure.
7: Fox's Trey Ying says the administration rejects New York Times claims that the U.S. is running out of interceptor missiles to protect U.S. bases. CENTCOM assures we have enough. President Trump visits General Motors testing grounds in Michigan, complete with a drag race as automakers pivot back to full-size SUV and pickups from EVs. Senator Lindsey Graham's D.C. memorial tomorrow with Ukraine's President Zelensky and Israel's Netanyahu attending. 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
9: 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This is Shannon Wiedemann in the Elkhorn Media Group newsroom with a road closure to let you know about. ID4 is closed in both directions between Baker City and Ontario due to a wildfire. You are advised to avoid the area. There are no local detours available in this area. All other roads are closed due to fire. Again, ID4 is closed both directions between Baker City and Ontario due to a wildfire. Get continued updates on our Elkhorn Media Group Facebook page.
10: 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Yesterday, the Baker County Sheriff's Office expanded evacuation zones for the Bob Creek Fire near Oxbow. Currently, in a level 3 go now is the area north and south of Hunsaker Creek between the 39 Road and Homestead Road. In a level 2 be set is Oxbow Village and Copperfield. The expansion was done out of an abundance of caution to ensure affected residents have plenty of time to prepare if they need to leave. Keep your radio on and monitor Elkhorn Media Group outlets for updates. As wildfire activity grows across the state, the Oregon Department of Transportation reminds drivers to plan their routes carefully. Fires burning near highways regularly require crews to close and reopen roads, while smoke can reduce visibility similar to a dense fog bank. Drivers should plan for delays and closures, pack emergency supplies for long-distance trips, be ready to slow down in low visibility, and only follow official detours instead of GPS. The SWAT team was called and two adults were arrested in connection to a burglary event in Sumter last week. Preston Spencer of Sumter and Joshua Toms of Ontario are each being held on multiple charges in the Baker County Jail. While fleeing police, Toms forced entry into a residence, which resulted in a call from SWAT. I'm Logan Bidgett. Find the full story along with more news at ElkhornMediaGroup.com.
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10: Smoky and sunny in Baker County this morning into the afternoon. High temperatures reaching in the mid-80s to lower 90s tonight. Expect mostly cloudy skies with smoke and lows into the 50s. For the Grand Ronde Valley, that includes Cove, Elgin, and LeGrand. Areas of smoke this morning, sunny skies with high temperatures this afternoon around 90 degrees with light wind. Tonight, expect clear skies and smoky, low temperatures in the lower to mid-50s. That's been a quick look at our forecast. Follow current conditions at ElkhornMediaGroup.com.
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0: to leave a rehab facility and return to the office. McConnell, in his own statement, says he looks forward to getting back to the Senate soon. 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
1: Good morning. This is Shannon Wiedemann in the Elkhorn Media Group newsroom with a road closure to let you know about. ID4 is closed in both directions between Baker City and Ontario due to a wildfire. You are advised to avoid the area. There are no local detours available in this area. All other roads are closed due to fire. Again, ID4 is closed both directions between Baker City and Ontario due to a wildfire. Get continued updates on our Elkhorn Media Group Facebook page.
2: 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The city of Huntington is now under a Level 3 Go Now evacuation advisory. Law enforcement and Baker County Search and Rescue were in Huntington last night to notify residents. Weather conditions, including gusty wind, have caused erratic fire behavior on the Fox Fire. A temporary evacuation shelter has been established on the North Ontario Public Training Center on Northeast 2nd Avenue in Ontario. The Fox Fire is estimated to be over 43,000 acres. As wildfire activity grows across the state, the Oregon Department of Transportation reminds drivers to plan their routes carefully. Fires burning near highways regularly require crews to close and reopen roads, while smoke can reduce visibility similar to a dense fog bank. Drivers should plan for delays and closures, pack emergency supplies for long-distance trips, be ready to slow down in low visibility, and only follow official detours instead of GPS. Just after midnight on Friday, firefighters and police responded to a residential fire at 1806 26th Street in LeGrand. The fire originated beneath the residence and eventually spread throughout the structure, though all occupants were able to evacuate without injury before crews arrived. The cause of the fire remains under investigation. Anyone with information is encouraged to contact the LeGrand Police Department. And the Eastern Oregon Agricultural Research Center's Union Station, the oldest branch agricultural research station in Oregon, is turning 125 years old this fall. A public event will be hosted Monday, September 14th, featuring speakers, tours, historical displays, and catered food. The station was founded in 1901 and is comprised of over 2,000 acres of land. Read more on our website. 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
2: Hot and smoky today. This is your local forecast. Both Baker and Union counties remain under an air quality alert through at least noon. This morning in Baker, clear skies and smoky with temperatures near 80 degrees by noon. This afternoon, warm and sunny with areas of smoke and highs in the high 80s. And this evening, mostly clear and a bit windy with widespread smoke and lows in the mid to upper 50s. In Union County this morning, clear skies and smoky with temperatures in the low 80s by noon. This afternoon, sunny and hot with areas of smoke and highs near 90 degrees. And this evening, mostly clear skies with widespread smoke and lows in the high 50s. That's it for your local weather. For more news and updates, visit ElkhornMediaGroup.com. 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
5: Good morning, this is Shannon Wiedemann in the Elkhorn Media Group newsroom with a road closure to let you know about. ID4 is closed in both directions between Baker City and Ontario due to a wildfire. You are advised to avoid the area. There are no local detours available in this area. All other roads are closed due to fire. Again, ID4 is closed both directions between Baker City and Ontario due to a wildfire. Get continued updates on our Elkhorn Media Group Facebook page.
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2: Fox News. I'm Chris Foster. Police in Seattle looking for at least one more suspect in a shooting at a food festival. Three people are dead, four wounded, including a two-year-old boy.
3: Police have one young adult in custody, but are looking for another. The two gunmen appeared to be shooting at each other. Police recovered two weapons at the scene. A 19-year-old and 44-year-old man died at the scene. A 56-year-old woman later died at the hospital.
2: Fox's William Legendez. Wildfires have forced the evacuation of about 75,000 people in Spain, 250,000 in France.
4: In France's southwest Gironde region, there are signs the massive wildfires' destruction has slowed. The situation there described as globally stable. President Emmanuel Macron holds an emergency meeting today, promising to rebuild and repair.
2: Fox's Jonathan Savage. Kansas City Chiefs offensive coordinator Eric Bieniemy's wife, Mia, is shot, not fatally, allegedly by their son. 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
5: Good morning, this is Shannon Wiedemann in the Elkhorn Media Group newsroom with a road closure to let you know about. ID4 is closed in both directions between Baker City and Ontario due to a wildfire. You are advised to avoid the area. There are no local detours available in this area. All other roads are closed due to fire. Again, ID4 is closed both directions between Baker City and Ontario due to a wildfire. Get continued updates on our Elkhorn Media Group Facebook page.
6: 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Oregon's Department of Environmental Quality has extended an air quality alert advisory through Monday morning as smoke from wildfires continues to plague much of Oregon. To help, several organizations in the Grand, including the Senior Center, Cook Memorial Library, and Right Track Resource Center, are offering smoke relief areas. Also, the Baker County Extension Office is offering free masks. Back-to-school season is right around the corner, and the Baker School District is bringing back required in-person registration for the upcoming school year. Mark your calendar for August 3rd and 4th. Registration is required to lock in class placements and set up bus routes. Head to the Baker High Commons, Baker Middle Gym, or your local elementary school to sign up. The SWAT team was called, and two adults were arrested in connection to a burglary event in Sumter last week. Preston Spencer of Sumter and Joshua Toms of Ontario are each being held on multiple charges in the Baker County Jail. While fleeing police, Tom's forced entry into a residence, which resulted in help from SWAT. Also, two juveniles were taken into custody during the follow-up investigation. Read the full story on our website. And in regional fire news, evacuation levels were increased on the Hagen Fire over the weekend. That fire is now more than 24,000 acres after having merged with the Nine Mile Fire on Sunday. The Horse Ridge Fire, at more than 830 acres, grew moderately Saturday and Sunday towards the prepared fire lines. And the Paradise Fire, about 740 acres southeast of Walla Walla, got some helicopter water drops over the weekend. The latest reports and maps for these and other wildfires are available at ElkhornMediaGroup.com. 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
6: Hot and smoky today. This is your local forecast. Both Baker and Union counties remain under an air quality alert through at least noon. This morning in Baker, clear skies and smoky with temperatures near 80 degrees by noon. This afternoon, warm and sunny with areas of smoke and highs in the high 80s. And this evening, mostly clear and a bit windy with widespread smoke and lows in the mid to upper 50s. In Union County this morning, clear skies and smoky with temperatures in the low 80s by noon. This afternoon, sunny and hot with areas of smoke and highs near 90 degrees. And this evening, mostly clear skies with widespread smoke and lows in the high 50s. That's it for your local weather. For more news and updates, visit ElkhornMediaGroup.com. 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

0: Hey, Fox Across America. Jimmy's going to be back with you tomorrow, but today you're stuck with me, Rich Zeoli. Great to be with you, and great to have Brianna Lyman joining me, because I love talking to Brianna Lyman and love reading her stuff in The Federalist, where she is the elections correspondent, and you see her on Fox News all the time. You can follow her everywhere at Brianna Lyman 2, not to be confused with Brianna Lyman 3 or 4 or any other number, by the way. Brianna Lyman, how are you?
1: And don't forget, Rich, Brianna Lyman 1. That would be my old account that I cannot get into for the past 10 years.
0: So you had to create a Brianna Lyman 2, like the sequel?
1: Yes.
0: How did you own it though, right? It's yours?
1: Yeah, I've tried to get into it about 10 times and I think I'm perpetually locked out of it.
0: So you just scrapped it all together. That's it. Well, if you want to see the archive, go to Brianna Lyman 1 for the oldies but goodies. How are you, my friend? Did you watch the main Democrat socialists had a little closed door convention? I love how the party that always chants, "This is what democracy looks like." Didn't look like democracy to me when 601 party elites picked the replacement for Graham Plattner.
1: Well, it does actually look like democracy if you go by Democrats' new standard, because to your point, this is what they did to Joe Biden and Kamala Harris, right? You had a little, cabal of elites choose Kamala Harris instead of having a real primary contest. So this is something that they're actually used to doing, and this is how they see democracy playing out, which is kind of interesting too, Rich, because you know that the Democratic Party is being taken over by the socialist wing. Most mainstream Democrats are socialists in theory, but the Democrat Socialists of America's leaders are explicitly saying, we don't even want to do democracy. We want to get rid of the Senate, the presidency, so on and so forth. So what you're seeing now, I think, is just that first step of how the entire Democrat apparatus is going to redefine what democracy means so that it benefits them and their party's chances of winning elections.
0: So the analogy that I have is, if you have crazy people in your house, you've got really crazy relatives, and you let them move in with you, and they eventually run the asylum. The inmates are running, the lunatics are running the asylum. Don't be surprised if that happens. To the point you made, Democrats have always had socialist tendencies. They have given them safe harbor, safe passage. Bernie Sanders, they might have stopped him from running for president, but they let him caucus with them. They had no problem doing that. And he's the architect of all this in big ways. And for all these people that are like, oh my God, the Democrat Party's changed, Democrat Party's changed. No, it hasn't. It's always been the party of big government and socialist programs. It just, they were quieter about it. They wanted to keep the crazies kind of in the back corner, but now they're front and center.
1: Yeah. And Rich, I think to that point, they were quiet about explicitly calling themselves socialist, but the policies and the positions that mainstream Democrats supported were socialist in and of themselves. And I keep saying this, the Democratic Socialists, for example, right, at least here in New York, they want to seize private property so that the government can control it because housing is a human right. And people are like, well, that's explicitly socialist. Joe Biden, a mainstream Democrat, literally said that housing is a human right. And so what the socialists are doing is they're simply following the positions that modern Democrats took to their logical end, right? Remember Kamala Harris and a few of those congressmen came down and said, no human is illegal, when Joe Biden used the bad word illegal to describe an illegal alien. Socialists say, yeah, you're right. No human is illegal. And if no human is illegal, we don't need ICE or borders. So every position that the socialists are adopting are just the conclusion points of Democrats' mainstream positions.
0: Brianna Lyman, Federalist elections correspondent. Talk to me about Michigan, where you have, I think, one candidate who sounds like a chipmunk who just did a helium balloon. And then you have a lunatic who thinks America had it coming for 9/11 in El Said. So let's go over that race and where that breaks down.
1: Yeah, well, first of all, what's crazy is that El Said is not the only candidate on the left who thinks America deserved 9/11. We have a few of those here in New York. Mm-hmm. Michigan is interesting because, remember, El Said lost in, 2018 in a primary against Whitmer. And he lost because he was unable to win over Black voters, working class voters, moderate suburban women, and older voters. Those are the demographics that he needs to win over, especially because this is a state that President Trump actually does pretty decent in, right? So it's not surprising that you're going to have to win over those middle of the road demographics. None of his policies or positions are strong enough to win over those groups. So I would be shocked if El Sayed next year, we're talking about him calling him governor, because he has not moderated both, you know, fakely, right, or even legitimately in his positions.
0: What scares me, Brianna, is that Michigan is a purple state. It's a swing state. We need to keep it as either a swing state or at least keep it red. If he wins, that's a very bad sign. That means that he's been able to reach over to the working class voters. See, I believe that most union guys and gals out there who actually get out of bed and work hard all day and, you know, break their bones and everything, they don't want to have the government come take their money and redistribute it to people who don't work for a living. And so this is not going to sell with them. It's going to sell with college educated white liberals, but they already believe all this stuff and they already vote Democrats. So there's no pickups there. I just have a hard time believing that Black voters and working class, like blue collar workers, would go along with this nuttiness, because ultimately it's confiscating their money that they're working very hard to make.
1: Yeah, it's also their position on crime. You know, El Sayed is one of those candidates who previously called for, you know, defunding the police entirely. And Black people predominantly don't want police defunded. Right. You've seen plenty of man on the street interviews in which they say, we like police because it does keep our community safer. And having qualms about maybe some police tactics or wanting more body cams is not the same as wanting to abolish police. That's another issue that El Sayed and the socialists fail on. But what's interesting here, Rich, is I just read a report, and I can't recall if it was from the New York Times, but maybe it was. Democrats are actually having this internal struggle, because typically the Black American voting base has been their steady rock, and that's who they have kind of tried to appeal to for all these years. But they have now imported so many third world foreigners that they were even considering not making, you know, the Carolinas their first stop, right? South Carolina wasn't going to be their first stop. Maybe they're going to go over to Nevada, where there's a large Hispanic population. Maybe they're even going to try and court Muslims, right? So this is what you're going to see happen, in which Democrats are going to shun a voting bloc that has been reliably Democrat for all these years, Black Americans, and instead try to cater to third worlders and Muslims and socialists, because people who come from different countries bring with them those political attachments, which are often not compatible with Republicanism, right? Yeah. And so, you know, saw Donald Trump win a big chunk of Black voters in 2024. And I do think Republicans have an opportunity to win more Black voters, because to your point, Republicans' policies are common sense for anybody of any race, of any denomination, whereas Democrats cater specifically to different demographics that they think will help push them over the edge.
0: Have you do your man on the street interviews for Hannity, which are fantastic, and you do them like almost every week now, which is great. Have you done a man on the street interview with Black voters about crime, about the police?
1: I have not spoken to Black voters about police yet, but I'm sure, you know, I think there was a recent shooting involving a police officer last week, so I'm sure we're probably going to see more talk about that. So maybe we will.
0: I have done a little bit of that in Philly, and I've talked to members of, you know, the areas that are heavily, you know, the most crime infested, and they want more cops, not less. Yeah. They want cops on every corner, and they want to get rid of these woke prosecutors. And we have, well, you know, a George Soros funded prosecutor in Philadelphia, as you know very well, Larry Krasner. They want him gone because he's doing such a terrible job. In fact, the previous district attorney and the previous mayor, Michael Nutter, both of whom are Black, said that Larry Krasner is the epitome of white privilege because he does not want to go after the criminals that are terrorizing these Black neighborhoods and Hispanic neighborhoods. And I thought there was a lot there. So yes, on the point that you're making, because that's one thing that keeps getting conflated here, I think, is it's not just an economic argument these people are making. They're making an argument about abolishing the Senate, packing the Supreme Court. They want to abolish the presidency. I mean, some of these nutty positions that the DSA, the head of the DSA, when she was on with Shannon Bream yesterday on Fox News Sunday, and she's going through the list, and Shannon's like, you want to abolish prisons? Yes. I mean, no borders. Abolish the Senate? Yes. Pack the court? Yes. I mean, it's not just simply a matter of giving people free things. These are very radical positions, Brianna.
1: Yeah. And that's why there has to be this public shaming brought back toward anyone who identifies even remotely as a socialist or a communist, right? I think I've seen the argument. I think I'd agree with it that McCarthyism did not go far enough, because look at where we are, you know, right. 60 years later, 70 years later. People don't understand that you cannot have a republic and socialism. And people will say, but we do, right? Because we have welfare, we have social security, we have everything that FDR gave us in the New Deal. And I would argue two points on that. I'd argue that because of FDR's New Deal, because of the justices he put on the Supreme Court and the, some of the decisions they came out with, and because of all the welfare programs, you have sacrificed your God-given liberties that the founders sought to protect with the Constitution. You have sacrificed those natural rights in a way that you should not have had to do, but you have to because socialism and republicanism are simply incompatible. The other thing to that point is the reason we got FDR in large part is because the Ellis Island immigrants did push him over the edge. And I say this as someone whose mother is Ellis Island and my father is Mayflower. Okay, so I could see both sides. But when we imported people from countries, even European countries, that had no history of self-governance, they brought that with them here and they voted for someone who did not advocate for self-governance, right? FDR, who, by the way, is actually a Lyman descendant. We're distantly related. Yeah, believe me, it's unfortunate. His grandmother's a Lyman.
0: We'll give him props for World War II, but
1: he also ignored the Jewish plight for years.
0: Oh, no, absolutely. I'm just saying, we'll give him the W for World War II, but that's all he gets, in my opinion. I think the man is so destructive to this country.
1: Atrocious. But my point is just as I said before, that Democrats and socialists are now appealing to immigrants and third worlders to make up their voting bloc instead of Black Americans. FDR did something very similar in his race. And because of that election, we are in the position we're in now. And I can't imagine what position we'll be in 50 years from now because of third worlders coming here and electing socialists.
0: But you're making a really great point, which is that there has been this unbroken line of socialism. Maybe you agree with me on this. I think it goes back even to Woodrow Wilson.
1: Oh, yeah.
0: Who called himself a progressive because socialism had a bad rap in Europe. I mean, he was very similar, and it's like he hands the baton to FDR, who hands it to Lyndon Baines Johnson, who hands it to Barack Obama. I mean, you have outliers there because Bill Clinton was a shapeshifter. He would have been whatever was popular at the time. And you had JFK, but this notion that the parties flipped at some point has always been BS to me, because ever since Wilson's election, they've advocated for big government handout programs. There were very racist policies. I mean, he resegregated the military. He hated the Jews. I mean, he was a very destructive force.
1: Oh, absolutely. And I think when people hear socialism or progressive, the term progressive is actually a bit more dangerous than socialist, right? Because when you hear progressive, you hear progress. Mm-hmm. And it makes you think that we're working towards something better. How can you do better than all men are created equal? How can you do better that we are born with certain inalienable rights? You can't do better than those things. But when people hear progressive, they think, no, we can progress further. We're still striving for something better. You can't do better than the Constitution. So I think that's actually a really dangerous sleight of hand that Democrats and socialists use, in which they say, well, I'm not a socialist, but I am a progressive. I'm not a communist, but I am a progressive. Those are all one and the same.
0: Let me ask you a last question, Brianna Lyman. As the elections correspondent for the Federalist, and you're watching all these campaigns and you're watching this, when they say that the DSA is having this moment right now, and it's playing out across the country, do you worry that it has infected the suburbs too?
1: I think that in theory, it definitely has infected the suburbs, because I think you have a lot of people, at least in suburban New York, who like the idea of Mamdani, but they also don't live there, right? Mm-hmm. And they're also the same people who, if they live there, they would flee from there. It's the same way that when they dropped off illegals at Martha's Vineyard, the progressives suddenly said, well, we don't want them here. We like having them in America, but not here. They deported them. So I think that's what you're going to see with socialism in the suburbs.
0: Mm-hmm. Well, let's hope you're right. Brianna Lyman, follow her at Brianna Lyman 2. Watch her on Fox News. Check out her Man on the Street interviews on Hannity and everywhere you can find her. Brianna, thanks, my friend.
1: Thank you, Rich.
0: It's Fox Across America. We'll continue. I have some audio from the Nutty Socialists from over the weekend. We'll share with you as we continue along the show. And the CEO of Cracker Barrel is out after her woke rebranding. That was a disaster. It's Fox Across America. Don't go away.
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5: I'm Jerry Willis, and this is the Fox Business Report.
6: Stocks turned mixed after an early rally. Crude oil prices pulled back today after the Trump administration paused plans to escalate its war in Iran. Shares of companies that are dependent on fuel are higher. United Airlines is up more than 1%. American up more than 0.5%. Royal Caribbean also up more than 0.5%. And Carnival Cruise Line shares are up 2%. Cracker Barrel announced today its CEO of less than 3 years, Julie Masino will be stepping down next month, succeeded by David Dino, the former CEO of Outback's parent company, Bloomin' Brands. Demand for durable goods, everything from refrigerators to airplanes, rose less than expected in June, up just 0.3%. Economists were expecting an increase of more than 2%. That's your Fox Business Report. I'm Jenny Coselda. 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
9: 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ID4 is closed in both directions between Baker City and Ontario due to a wildfire. You are advised to avoid the area. There are no local detours available in this area. All other roads are closed due to fire. Again, ID4 is closed both directions between Baker City and Ontario due to a wildfire. Get continued updates on our Elkhorn Media Group Facebook page.
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12: In fact, Mayor Mamdani, commie, has announced that he will be opening 5 city-run taxpayer-funded grocery stores, saying prices will be set at 30% below retail. Prices set at 30% retail. So get ready for the gluten-free bread lines in Manhattan and the outer boroughs. It doesn't work. I'm going to get back into this because we have a lot of audio. There was a ton that happened over the weekend, but also what happened over the weekend is Mikey saw Odyssey and you texted me, you said you liked it.
13: Yeah, I did. Yes, it was very good.
12: How do you rate it as far as the other Christopher Nolan movies go?
13: I was talking with my friend about after. I would say the edge of the top five, I would say.
12: Okay.
13: Probably like around five.
12: All right. Emerson, you saw it. And you saw it in the... Well, Mikey saw it 70 millimeter. You saw it standard, right?
14: Yes.
12: And you liked it?
14: Yeah, I loved it. I thought it was great.
12: Okay. What, is the Trojan horse scene cool?
14: Yeah. Yeah. I thought that was cool.
13: Yeah, it's very cool.
12: Josh, have you seen it?
15: I did see it. I saw it at AMC Dolby. I'm still regaining my hearing from the cave scene at the beginning of the movie. Holy cow, that was loud. I liked the way he weaved the story together. He didn't just go chronological. Now he leaves for the war. Now he leaves for this. It, you know, I think it all came together nicely.
12: So three thumbs up.
15: Yes, very much worth the time, worth the cost.
12: You know, it's interesting about Christopher Nolan. It kind of ties into the Fauci stuff today because he was so angry when, if you remember, Warner Brothers released Tenet at home. And he says, I make movies for movie theaters. I don't make them for home streaming. And they did that and they didn't care. And he was so angry after that decision, he left Warner Brothers. And then he brought Oppenheimer to Universal, which just did The Odyssey. So, and the guy who was the president of Warner Brothers at the time didn't care. It's like, I don't care. We're streaming this at home. Nobody's going back to the movies. That's what we're doing.
15: Yeah, they just wanted to put him out there. Yeah.
12: Yeah.
15: I mean, I did go to the theaters for Tenet despite all of the restrictions and stuff. I mean, as soon as I bought the ticket, they blacked out the seats, five to my right, five to my left. And I'm like, all right, I got no one next to me. What should I be worried about then?
12: Right.
15: I got the distancing down.
12: Right, exactly. That was not his best movie, but...
15: No, but I enjoy it. And it, after a lot of watches, it gets really, really good.
12: Really?
15: I like the whole backwards stuff that he's got going on. The car chase in the middle there. Oof, that is...

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7: An update from the president, Lisa Brady, Fox News. President Trump reporting good talks with Iran and a good chance something will happen. This a short time ago, taking questions after an earlier Axios interview suggesting he's not willing to give much time to negotiations. Iran's foreign ministry spokesperson still sounding defiant.
8: We have never allowed, and we will never allow, the United States to determine when there is war or peace. We will defend ourselves whenever our interests require it.
7: There's been a three-day pause in U.S. strikes on Iran. The U.S. blockade and military buildup continue. The president speaking to reporters on the way to a GM facility in suburban Detroit, expected to focus on his economic agenda and next week's primaries in Michigan, with early voting already underway.
9: There's a hotly contested race for the GOP nomination for the gubernatorial candidate. The president has given his endorsement already to U.S. Representative John James, a Republican. However, his Republican opponent, businessman Perry Johnson, has spent millions on the race, even hosting a Trump tailgate today here in Oakland County, Michigan.
7: Fox's Mike Tobin. The president also looking to boost Mike Rogers, who's unopposed in the GOP Senate primary, but will face the winner of a closely watched Democratic primary, pitting a member of Congress against a progressive challenger. Opening statements in Massachusetts, where Lindsey Clancy is charged in the strangulation deaths of her three young children.
10: Prosecutor Shannon Buckingham said her evidence will show
11: this was a woman who acted intentionally, rationally, and swiftly to accomplish a very specific goal. To kill.
10: Defense attorney Kevin Reddington said Clancy was depressed and never intended to hurt her kids.
12: She had no motive. She loves her children. She intended to kill herself.
10: Clancy faces life in prison without parole if convicted.
7: Fox's Gernot Scott. She would be sent to a mental facility if found not criminally responsible. 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
1: 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The city of Huntington is now under a level 3 go now evacuation advisory. Law enforcement and Baker County Search and Rescue were in Huntington last night to notify residents. Weather conditions, including gusty wind, have caused erratic fire behavior on the Fox Fire. A temporary evacuation shelter has been established on the North Ontario Public Training Center on Northeast 2nd Avenue in Ontario. The Fox Fire is estimated to be over 43,000 acres. As wildfire activity grows across the state, the Oregon Department of Transportation reminds drivers to plan their routes carefully. Fires burning near highways regularly require crews to close and reopen roads, while smoke can reduce visibility similar to a dense fog bank. Drivers should plan for delays and closures, pack emergency supplies for long-distance trips, be ready to slow down in low visibility, and only follow official detours instead of GPS. Just after midnight on Friday, firefighters and police responded to a residential fire at 1806 26th Street in LeGrand. The fire originated beneath the residence and eventually spread throughout the structure, though all occupants were able to evacuate without injury before crews arrived. The cause of the fire remains under investigation. Anyone with information is encouraged to contact the LeGrand Police Department. And the Eastern Oregon Agricultural Research Center's Union Station, the oldest branch agricultural research station in Oregon, is turning 125 years old this fall. A public event will be hosted Monday, September 14th, featuring speakers, tours, historical displays, and catered food. The station was founded in 1901 and is comprised of over 2,000 acres of land. 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
1: Hot and smoky today. This is your local forecast. Both Baker and Union counties remain under an air quality alert through at least noon. This morning in Baker, clear skies and smoky with temperatures near 80 degrees by noon. This afternoon, warm and sunny with areas of smoke and highs in the high 80s. And this evening, mostly clear and a bit windy with widespread smoke and lows in the mid to upper 50s. In Union County this morning, clear skies and smoky with temperatures in the low 80s by noon. This afternoon, sunny and hot with areas of smoke and highs near 90 degrees. And this evening, mostly clear skies with widespread smoke and lows in the high 50s. That's it for your local weather. 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
15: This is a big deal, and here in Foxtrot America, we want to make sure you get the big deal. And you've heard him filling in for Jimmy, just like I'm filling in for Jimmy today. It's Rich Zeoli with you. Paul Morrow, Fox News contributor, retired NYPD inspector, ops desk, kind enough to pop in. Major breaking news, Brian Koberger, the college co-ed killer, four women, he pled guilty to their murder, wants to do what, Paul?
16: Apparently, he wants to rescind his guilty plea and I guess go back to trial.
15: And you can do that?
16: No. Very, very difficult. Okay. It's not just like he can pull that out of his ear and say, let's have the trial over. First of all, the state of Idaho spent a lot of money convicting this guy. Ton of investigation, all kinds of forensics, etc. And now for him to show enough cause that he can get a retrial and have his plea deal rescinded. The term in Idaho, and I just did a quick look up, is manifest injustice. And from what I'm seeing with a quick and dirty look, and you know, again, I had to put on my attorney hat and look quickly. It looks to be an extremely high bar. I don't see any judge going for this. You made the deal. Live with it, even if you're living in prison.
15: Because he's in prison. It's not like the trial's still ongoing. So I don't understand how anybody, that this is even a thing that they could entertain. Because you're already, you pled guilty.
16: Remember, this is state-based law. In many states, you have, there's a proscribed period after which you can't even try to do this. Mm-hmm. Idaho doesn't have that. Apparently, there's no time limit. Again, I haven't looked into it deeply, but the metric is manifest injustice. He would have to show that essentially they convicted him because they wanted to convict him. There was killer evidence, really exculpatory evidence that was not brought to light, some terrible prejudice from the court. He's not going to be able to show any of that stuff. He took the deal. You know what? To really put a fine point on it, a deal is a deal. And my own reading of this is that not only is he a bit dissatisfied with prison life, it's not quite what he thought it was going to be, but I think he misses the spotlight.
15: Yeah, Paul, I agree with you. I'm going to let you bounce because you got to run down and do TV, but he put out a statement. I don't know if you had a chance to see it.
16: No.
15: But he says basically justice was not served and there's more questions that have not. A very long statement to the New York Times. Again, to your point, I think trying to get the spotlight back.
16: I think so. I think he just wants to become a cause celeb. Again, what he doesn't realize is that this guy doesn't have a friend in the room. Nobody believes him. This is not going to work. It's a desperate plea. And, you know, look, we got to cover it. It was a big story, but I would be stunned were this to happen. So I think that all of this is a charade.
15: The great Paul Morrow. Thanks for making time for me.
16: All right, man. Thank you,
15: Rich. You're the best. You are the best. Let me read the statement to you as we continue here. Over a year later, it is self-evident that in State v. Koberger, justice was not served. Unanswered questions seem to multiply with each piece of discovery unsealed, and the public demands the truth. Unfortunately, the truth shall never be derived from the state's myopic narrative, a work of fiction which has yet to evolve since the PCA was released nearly 4 years ago, and its faulty premise were never changed. Challenge at trial, circumnavigated by a broken plea. The trial never provided the public the clarity conducive to closure, and justice shall remain abjectly miscarried unless that plea is withdrawn. I hereby declare my intention to enter a not guilty plea. Remember, this guy killed four college co-eds, and welcome the state the opportunity to prove their case at trial, as well as to again file for the death penalty. My actual innocence is my truth, and the plea hinge on by false promises and blatant disinformation must be withdrawn. Thank you for all who believe in my innocence and continue to critically analyze the case. I send my love to my family who have never wavered in their belief in who I am, their belief in my innocence. You don't plead guilty to killing four college girls unless you are guilty of killing four college girls. Period. You don't do that. This isn't like a traffic ticket or a red light camera where you just know you're not going to be able to fight City Hall. This is four murders, at least, by the way, when you plead guilty to. You don't plead guilty to that unless you've actually done it. All right, it's Fox Across America. The great Lydia Moynihan's going to stop by from the New York Post. More on the commies taking over America. We'll keep you safe.
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19: News. I'm Therese Crowley. President Trump visits General Motors testing grounds in Michigan, complete with a drag race, symbolic of the midterm picks he's there to boost. Congressman Mike Rogers for Senate, as Democrat factions battle amongst themselves in their Senate primary. 9/11 families pushing a petition to ban New York Socialist Mayor Zohran Mamdani from this year's 9/11 ceremony, citing association with extremism and failure to condemn the phrase "globalize the Intifada." Mamdani insists.
20: I will proudly honor the families, the survivors, the first responders forever impacted by that horrific terror attack by standing alongside them.
19: 5,000 have signed the ban. The wife of Kansas City Chiefs offensive coordinator Eric Bieniemy is shot and wounded at their home. Their 27-year-old son Elijah is charged. The coach was away. Wife Mia was seriously wounded. America's listening to Fox News.
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22: 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Oregon's Department of Environmental Quality has extended an air quality alert advisory through Monday morning as smoke from wildfires continues to plague much of Oregon. To help, several organizations in the Grand, including the Senior Center, Cook Memorial Library, and Right Track Resource Center, are offering smoke relief areas. Also, the Baker County Extension Office is offering free masks. Back-to-school season is right around the corner, and the Baker School District is bringing back required in-person registration for the upcoming school year. Mark your calendar for August 3rd and 4th. Registration is required to lock in class placements and set up bus routes. Head to the Baker High Commons, Baker Middle Gym, or your local elementary school to sign up. The SWAT team was called, and two adults were arrested in connection to a burglary event in Sumter last week. Preston Spencer of Sumter and Joshua Toms of Ontario are each being held on multiple charges in the Baker County Jail. While fleeing police, Tom's forced entry into a residence, which resulted in help from SWAT. Also, two juveniles were taken into custody during the follow-up investigation. Read the full story on our website. And in regional fire news, evacuation levels were increased on the Hagen Fire over the weekend. That fire is now more than 24,000 acres after having merged with the Nine Mile Fire on Sunday. The Horse Ridge Fire, at more than 830 acres, grew moderately Saturday and Sunday towards the prepared fire lines. And the Paradise Fire, about 740 acres southeast of Walla Walla, got some helicopter water drops over the weekend. The latest reports and maps for these and other wildfires are available at ElkhornMediaGroup.com. 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
22: 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Hot and smoky today. This is your local forecast. Both Baker and Union counties remain under an air quality alert through at least noon. This morning in Baker, clear skies and smoky with temperatures near 80 degrees by noon. This afternoon, warm and sunny with areas of smoke and highs in the high 80s. And this evening, mostly clear and a bit windy with widespread smoke and lows in the mid to upper 50s. And Union County this morning, clear skies and smoky with temperatures in the low 80s by noon. This afternoon, sunny and hot with areas of smoke and highs near 90 degrees. And this evening, mostly clear skies with widespread smoke and lows in the high 50s. That's it for your local weather. For more news and updates, visit ElkhornMediaGroup.com. 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
5: Stocks turned mixed after an early rally. Crude oil prices pulled back today after the Trump administration paused plans to escalate its war in Iran. Shares of companies that are dependent on fuel are higher. United Airlines is up more than 1%. American up more than 0.5%. Royal Caribbean also up more than 0.5%. And Carnival Cruise Line shares are up 2%. Cracker Barrel announced today its CEO of less than 3 years, Julie Masino, will be stepping down next month, succeeded by David Dino, the former CEO of Outback's parent company, Bloomin' Brands. Demand for durable goods, everything from refrigerators to airplanes, rose less than expected in June, up just 0.3%. Economists were expecting an increase of more than 2%. That's your Fox Business Report. I'm Jenny Coselda. 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
4: A convicted killer changes his mind. I'm Lisa Brady, Fox News. The man who admitted killing four university students in Idaho, Brian Koberger, wants to take back his guilty plea, just filing the paperwork to begin the process nearly a year after being sentenced to life in prison without parole.
5: Obviously, a bombshell development with this case. And we're going to have to see how this moves forward and what happens here.
4: Fox's Max Gordon, in a statement to the New York Times, Koberger calls it self-evident that justice was not served in the case, also calling the state's narrative a work of fiction.
5: Clearly, he was not satisfied with his legal defense. He feels that he was essentially pushed into this guilty plea, misled into confessing to the killings. You have to really feel for the family members.
4: The four students were stabbed to death in an off-campus house. Koberger's guilty plea avoided the possibility of a death sentence if the case had gone to trial. A new statement just posted by Savannah Guthrie in the search for her mother, Nancy.
6: It has been months since our mom was taken from us.
4: Renewing the family's plea to bring her home.
6: The world can be a cruel and unforgiving place, and I know that you have tried to do things the right way. So I'm asking you, begging you, to do the right thing now. Make the right choice. Help us find her. Tell us where to look for her.
4: Adding, it's never too late to do the right thing. Nancy Guthrie's been missing from her Arizona home since early February. Optimism from President Trump on Iran.
7: You know, we're having good talks, so we'll see what happens. I think there's a good chance that something could happen. And if it does, good. If it doesn't, we go back to doing what we were doing 2 days ago.
4: This after a pause in fighting over the weekend. The president now in Michigan for an event at a GM facility. 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
9: 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The city of Huntington is now under a Level 3 Go Now evacuation advisory. Law enforcement and Baker County Search and Rescue were in Huntington last night to notify residents. Weather conditions, including gusty wind, have caused erratic fire behavior on the Fox Fire. A temporary evacuation shelter has been established on the North Ontario Public Training Center on Northeast 2nd Avenue in Ontario. The Fox Fire is estimated to be over 43,000 acres. As wildfire activity grows across the state, the Oregon Department of Transportation reminds drivers to plan their routes carefully.

0: Fires burning near highways regularly require crews to close and reopen roads, while smoke can reduce visibility similar to a dense fog bank. Drivers should plan for delays and closures, pack emergency supplies for long-distance trips, be ready to slow down in low visibility, and only follow official detours instead of GPS. Just after midnight on Friday, firefighters and police responded to a residential fire at 1806 26th Street in LeGrand. The fire originated beneath the residence and eventually spread throughout the structure, though all occupants were able to evacuate without injury before crews arrived. The cause of the fire remains under investigation. Anyone with information is encouraged to contact the LeGrand Police Department. And the Eastern Oregon Agricultural Research Center's Union Station, the oldest branch agricultural research station in Oregon, is turning 125 years old this fall. A public event will be hosted Monday, September 14th, featuring speakers, tours, historical displays, and catered food. The station was founded in 1901 and is comprised of over 2,000 acres of land. Read more on our website. 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
0: Hot and smoky today. This is your local forecast. Both Baker and Union counties remain under an air quality alert through at least noon. This morning in Baker, clear skies and smoky with temperatures near 80 degrees by noon. This afternoon, warm and sunny with areas of smoke and highs in the high 80s. And this evening, mostly clear and a bit windy with widespread smoke and lows in the mid to upper 50s. In Union County this morning, clear skies and smoky with temperatures in the low 80s by noon. This afternoon, sunny and hot with areas of smoke and highs near 90 degrees. And this evening, mostly clear skies with widespread smoke and lows in the high 50s. That's it for your local weather. 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
14: It's fun reminiscing about the craziness, but in doing so, it's also cathartic, and it's also a reminder of what they try to do to us and what they could do to us again in the future. So I, for one, am very happy that Taylor Riggs talked about all of that stuff, and we revisited this. And this is what I think needs to happen this week when Rand Paul has Fauci in front of his committee, is a reminder to the American people of what authoritarianism looks like, because it affected us all in different ways. And this country was built on individual liberty, and there are many people in power who are megalomaniacs, and they would love nothing more than to impose their will. And the real test is not when things are going okay. It's when there's a crisis that breaks out and you see how they react. And for so many of them, they couldn't wait to take away your freedom, your liberty. That's what we need to remind ourselves of this week as Rand Paul gets ready to grill Fauci before his committee. But coming up, how is the economy doing? How's it looking? We'll talk about that as the Democrat Socialists of America are on the move, on the march. But we can stop them, baby. It's Fox Across America.
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17: Fox News, I'm John Saucier. The United States pausing attacks against Iran over the weekend after weeks of military escalation. President Trump says Iranian negotiators want a meeting.
18: They requested a meeting. They would not have requested the meeting if we were doing poorly. The only reason they want to meet is because we've been hitting them very hard.
17: Kansas City Chiefs head coach Andy Reid speaking to reporters about the recent shooting of the wife of the team's assistant coach, Eric Bieniemy. Coach Reid says his assistant coach will be able to get through this dark time.
19: Things happen sometimes, and Eric will work through it. He's got a great support group here, as does his family, as needed. And then we'll just let time take care of it from there.
17: Audio courtesy of the Kansas City Chiefs officials, the Loudoun County Sheriff's Office, arresting 27-year-old Elijah Bieniemy for allegedly shooting his mother, Mia, at the family's home in Virginia this weekend. America's listening to Fox News.
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21: 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Oregon's Department of Environmental Quality has extended an air quality alert advisory through Monday morning as smoke from wildfires continues to plague much of Oregon. To help, several organizations in LeGrand, including the Senior Center, Cook Memorial Library, and Right Track Resource Center, are offering smoke relief areas. Also, the Baker County Extension Office is offering free masks. Back-to-school season is right around the corner, and the Baker School District is bringing back required in-person registration for the upcoming school year. Mark your calendar for August 3rd and 4th. Registration is required to lock in class placements and set up bus routes. Head to the Baker High Commons, Baker Middle Gym, or your local elementary school to sign up. The SWAT team was called, and two adults were arrested in connection to a burglary event in Sumter last week. Preston Spencer of Sumter and Joshua Toms of Ontario are each being held on multiple charges in the Baker County Jail. While fleeing police, Tom's forced entry into a residence, which resulted in help from SWAT. Also, two juveniles were taken into custody during the follow-up investigation. Read the full story on our website. And in regional fire news, evacuation levels were increased on the Hagen Fire over the weekend. That fire is now more than 24,000 acres after having merged with the Nine Mile Fire on Sunday. The Horse Ridge Fire at more than 830 acres grew moderately Saturday and Sunday towards the prepared fire lines. And the Paradise Fire, about 740 acres southeast of Walla Walla, got some helicopter water drops over the weekend. The latest reports and maps for these and other wildfires are available at elkhornmediagroup.com. 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
21: Hot and smoky today. This is your local forecast. Both Baker and Union counties remain under an air quality alert through at least noon. This morning in Baker, clear skies and smoky with temperatures near 80 degrees by noon. This afternoon, warm and sunny with areas of smoke and highs in the high 80s. And this evening, mostly clear and a bit windy with widespread smoke and lows in the mid to upper 50s. In Union County this morning, clear skies and smoky with temperatures in the low 80s by noon. This afternoon, sunny and hot with areas of smoke and highs near 90 degrees. And this evening, mostly clear skies with widespread smoke and lows in the high 50s. That's it for your local weather. 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
12: Do you know what's happening in the Baker School District? Hi, this is Shannon with the Elkhorn Media Group, and it's that time of week where we sit down with someone who represents the district and get an update on what's going on. Today, I am joined by Baker School District's Communication Coordinator, Lindsay McDowell, to give us some information about the upcoming in-person registration for Baker School District's 2026-2027 school year. Hi, Lindsay.
13: Hi. Baker School District is returning to required in-person registration for the 2026-2027 school year. In-person registration will be held on August 3rd from 8 a.m. to 8 p.m. and August 4th from 8 a.m. to 12 noon. If your child will be attending Brooklyn Primary, Haynes Elementary, South Baker Intermediate, Eagle Cap Innovative Junior Senior High School, or Baker High School, please plan to attend in-person registration in the BHS Commons on August 3rd or August 4th. Baker Middle School will host registration the same days and times in the middle school gym. Haynes Elementary registration will be held at BHS on August 3rd and on-site at Haynes Elementary on August 4th. Keating Elementary will host in-person registration on-site at Keating from 7 a.m. to 6 p.m. on August 3rd. 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Again, in-person registration will be required this year for classroom placements and transportation signups, so we look forward to seeing you on August 3rd or 4th as we prepare for a wonderful new year together. As school offices are closed for the summer, if you have questions about in-person registration, please contact the district office at 541-524-2260. 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
2: It's July 27th, and this is your Fox Daily Snapshot. Forget about it. Today is National New Jersey Day. Forever the butt of so many jokes, New Jersey is one of the most interesting and diverse states in the Union. New Jersey was a key state in the American Revolution, as more battles were fought in the Garden State than any of the other states. When it comes to celebrities, Jersey has more than its fair share. From Bruce Springsteen to John Bon Jovi, Frank Sinatra to author Judy Blume, all of them have called Jersey their home. And as for one of the great New Jersey debates, allow me to put that to rest. It's called Taylor Ham, not Pork Roll. Also on this date in 1586, the tobacco plant was introduced in the New World as explorer Sir Walter Raleigh brings the plant from England to Virginia. And in 1940, Warner Brothers' wisecracking rabbit Bugs Bunny debuted on the big screen in the Oscar-nominated A Wild Hare.
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5: A teenage suspect in Seattle. Lisa Brady, Fox News. Seattle Mayor Katie Wilson just confirming the person arrested after a deadly shooting during a festival near the Space Needle yesterday is just 15 years old. Three people were killed, at least four wounded, including a two-year-old boy who remains hospitalized.
6: This is an all-hands-on-deck response. Investigating this tragedy has been taken on by nearly every part of our police department.
5: Wilson says the 15-year-old is being held in juvenile detention for investigation of assault and firearms violations. The search continues for a second suspect. Investigators have said they believe the two suspects were shooting at each other. The man convicted of killing four university students in Idaho, stabbing them to death in 2022, wants to reopen his murder case. Court records show Brian Koberger has filed a petition seeking post-conviction relief, telling the New York Times he'll argue he had bad counsel.
7: Koberger saying, quote, "My actual innocence is my truth, and the plea, hinged on by false promises and blatant disinformation, must be withdrawn." Koberger, who had court-appointed representation in his trial, did not discuss evidence against him, which included his DNA being found on a knife sheath recovered at the scene.
5: Fox's Christian Goodwin. He was sentenced last summer to four life terms without parole. A renewed public plea in the search for Nancy Guthrie, who's been missing from her Arizona home for nearly 6 months.
8: Our family is in agony. We are in a nightmare that will not end.
5: Savannah Guthrie posting a new video.
8: I truly believe it is never too late to do the right thing. Help us bring this situation to an end.
5: The family is still offering a reward of more than $1 million on top of more than $200,000 from the FBI and other groups. Just getting word of a tornado in Winnebago County, Wisconsin, northwest of Milwaukee. People posting images of extensive damage in Appleton, including cars flipped over and roof and siding stripped from homes. No word yet on any injuries. 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
10: Born on America's darkest day, September 11th, 01, the Tunnel to Towers Foundation, they have been helping American heroes ever since. Heroes like U.S. Army Sergeant William Bernard McKenna, exposed to burn pits. McKenna later died from T-cell lymphoma, leaving his wife, Tina, and two daughters. Tunnel to Towers honored Sergeant McKenna. They paid off the family's mortgage in honor of all of his sacrifice. Donate $11 a month. 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
5: President Trump touring a GM facility in suburban Detroit, set to speak about the economy and likely the midterms ahead of next week's primaries in Michigan. On his way there, the president telling reporters there are good talks with Iran and a good chance something will happen. Also telling reporters he has a lot of patience.
11: I have plenty of time. Plenty of time. Their whole shoreline's wiped out. The strait is in very good shape.
5: Though he warns again, fighting can resume if there's no deal after a pause in U.S. strikes over the weekend. A former FBI director accused of threatening the president wants a federal judge to

0: toss out the charges.
1: James Comey was indicted by a federal grand jury in April on two counts, including knowingly and willfully making a threat to harm or take the life of the president and transmitting an interstate threat stemming from his Instagram post, featuring a photo of seashells on a beach spelling out 8647.
0: Fox's Jeff Benasso. The defense argues it's protected political speech, not a call to kill the president. The Justice Department has until next month to respond to the motion to dismiss. A Secret Service employee, one of several people accused of a hazing incident in Florida.
2: Police in Sweetwater, Florida, outside Miami, are charging three people with hazing. The incident is alleged to have occurred in April and is related to a fraternity and occurred at an apartment close to the campus of Florida International University. One victim was hurt so badly his kidney failed and he needed surgery. Among the three arrested, police identified 29-year-old Marquez Christopher Pinder as a U.S. Secret Service employee. The agency now says Pinder has been placed on leave. He and the two other suspects are charged with attempted manslaughter, among other things. In Miami, Eben Brown, Fox News.
0: An hour to the close on Wall Street, a mixed day continues. The Dow's up 196 points. The S&P and the NASDAQ still in the red. Elisa Brady, Fox News.
3: 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Hot for the rest of the day in Baker with highs in the mid-80s to lower 90s tonight. Expect mostly clear skies, otherwise smoke, lows in the 50s. And tomorrow it'll be sunny with areas of smoke, highs in the 80s and lower 90s. For the Grand Ronde Valley, that includes Cove, Elgin, and LeGrand. Sunny and smoky with highs around 90. Tonight, areas of smoke overnight, lows in the lower to mid-50s, and then on into tomorrow, sunny with patchy smoke, highs into the upper 80s. Follow current conditions at elkhornmediagroup.com.
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0: or in like a depressed state.
1: Prosecutor Shannon Buckingham asked about conversations the couple had the month before the kids were killed.
2: That she had thoughts of harming the kids.
0: A couple times.
2: And was that a couple times over the course of a night or two in December?
0: Yeah.
1: That preceded, according to Patrick Clancy, a big spiral in his ex-wife, who faces life in prison. Massachusetts does not have the death penalty. Gernal Scott, Fox News.
3: Patrick Clancy and lawyers for the defendant are suing healthcare providers in part over the multiple medications she was prescribed. She could also be found not criminally responsible and sent to a state mental facility. Again, a mixed finish on Wall Street. The Dow in the green, the NASDAQ down 43. I'm Lisa Brady, Fox News.
4: 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Hot for the rest of the day in Baker with highs in the mid-80s to lower 90s tonight. Expect mostly clear skies, otherwise smoke, lows in the 50s. And tomorrow it'll be sunny with areas of smoke, highs in the 80s and lower 90s. For the Grand Ronde Valley, that includes Cove, Elgin, and LeGrand. Sunny and smoky with highs around 90. Tonight, areas of smoke overnight, lows in the lower to mid-50s, and then on into tomorrow, sunny with patchy smoke, highs into the upper 80s. Follow current conditions at elkhornmediagroup.com.
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1: Fox News, I'm John Saucier. President Trump is in Oakland County, Michigan. He paid a visit to the General Motors Milford Proving Ground, where he talked about the success of the auto industry under his administration while speaking directly to American auto workers.
2: I'm proud to say that the auto industry is back and America is back, and it's pulling Detroit and Michigan along with it.
1: The president is celebrating his handling of the economy while defending his tariff policies on foreign vehicles. At least three people killed, four others injured after a pair of suspects reportedly shot at each other at a Seattle food festival on Sunday. Seattle's mayor is Katie Wilson, says authorities are still looking for the second shooter.
3: This is an all-hands-on-deck response. Investigating this tragedy has been taken on by nearly every part of our police department.
1: Again, this happened at a food festival. Officials say the suspect, who was already arrested, is a 15-year-old, and right now there is no ongoing threat to the public. 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
4: 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Hot for the rest of the day in Baker with highs in the mid-80s to lower 90s tonight. Expect mostly clear skies, otherwise smoke, lows in the 50s. And tomorrow it'll be sunny with areas of smoke, highs in the 80s and lower 90s. For the Grand Ronde Valley, that includes Cove, Elgin, and LeGrand. Sunny and smoky with highs around 90. Tonight, areas of smoke overnight, lows in the lower to mid-50s, and then on into tomorrow, sunny with patchy smoke, highs into the upper 80s. Follow current conditions at elkhornmediagroup.com.
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0: 62 back over 52K. The S&P up a point, but the NASDAQ down 43. U.S. oil prices plunging back under $83 a barrel during the session. I'm Lisa Brady, Fox News.
1: Air quality alert for Baker and Union counties. Hot for the rest of the day in Baker with highs in the mid-80s to lower 90s tonight. Expect mostly clear skies, otherwise smoke, lows in the 50s. And tomorrow it'll be sunny with areas of smoke, highs in the 80s and lower 90s. For the Grand Ronde Valley, that includes Cove, Elgin, and LeGrand. Sunny and smoky with highs around 90. Tonight, areas of smoke overnight, lows in the lower to mid-50s, and then on into tomorrow, sunny with patchy smoke, highs into the upper 80s. Follow current conditions at elkhornmediagroup.com.
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0: All right, we continue now. The final moments of the president. Now, the president, rightly, is in the state of Michigan. Biggest pickup opportunity for the U.S. Senate for Republicans. The election is in 99 days, the most important, pivotal, consequential midterm election in your lifetime. Mike Rogers gives us the biggest pickup opportunity of any state. Anyway, back to the president in Michigan earlier today.
1: And I spoke to the fake news that follow me all over the world looking for me to make one little mistake. If I make one little mistake, if I mispronounce a word, which doesn't happen often, if I fell, oh, they're waiting. They would love to. Because I knock. You know, you can't fall every single time you come up on a dais like Biden did. Oh, if I slipped even a little bit, it would be headlines all over the world. So I'm very careful, very judicious as I walk down the airline way to hell up in the sky. I'm go nice and slowly. We don't want to give them, but it's true. It's like what they do. I mean, it's so unfair. But they know how well we're doing, and now they're starting to report it because they have no choice. Because every record that's being broken, all these records that are coming out, not only in your business, we're leading in AI, we're beating China in AI. Nobody expected that. We're building more plants than anybody in the world. And frankly, the businesses are all moving. You know, many of these businesses, they left here and they went to foreign countries. They went to Germany. They went to Mexico and Canada. They went to Japan. They went to South Korea, car businesses, a lot of businesses. And now they're coming back home where they belong. And according to a report released just last week, the Great Big Beautiful Bill saved more than 170,000 Michigan jobs. You saw that. Think of that. If you took 170,000 people off of your tax-paying payrolls, think of how many people that is, filling a big stadium up three times. But remember, every single Democrat, it's a new word that I use, Democrat, I just exchange the E for the U. It works out quite nicely, thank you. But they're Democrats. They want open borders. They want men playing in women's sports. They want transgender mutilization of your children. They want the transgender mutilization of your children for everyone. So I call them Democrats. And the Democrats don't want to have voter ID. And the Democrats do not, Brian, you know this, they don't want to have a thing called proof of citizenship. So why doesn't somebody want voter ID or proof of citizenship? Because they want to cheat, okay? There's only one reason. Actually, most Democrats do want it. It's only the politicians, because they could never get elected. If that ever gets approved, they will never get elected again. But every single Democrat in Congress voted against our massive tax cuts for working families. All of the things, no tax on tips, no tax on overtime, no tax on Social Security. All of these things they voted against.
0: All right, that was the president in Michigan earlier today. Important state. Mike Rogers, the biggest pickup opportunity for the U.S. Senate for Republicans in this midterm election. We are only 99 days away from this midterm. So we're going to follow this race, follow it closely. We'll get to more on the other side. Also, calls coming up, 800-941-SHAWN is our number if you want to be a part of the program. We are in our nation's capital, Washington, D.C. We're in the swamp. Look, want to remind you, every family needs a personal safety security strategy. Now, look, in some cases, there's only one option, and that is a lethal option. Somebody wants to kill you, kill your family. However, that is 0.01% of the time, according to the last year we have FBI statistics for, and that's 2022. That's 0.01% of all altercations. Now, the beauty of this technology, when you go to BYRNA.com, please take the time. Please look at this technology. There is a reason when over 500 government agencies, police departments, private security firms adopt a technology. Well, they didn't adopt it just because, oh, it's the latest, greatest thing. They adopt it because they believe in it. And it also is perfect. It's legal in all 50 states. You don't need a permit. You don't need a background check. It's part of my everyday personal safety security strategy. Now, these launchers have powerful deterrents, tear gas, pepper spray, kinetic rounds. You can hit a target 60 feet away, and one shot can incapacitate any attacker for up to 40 minutes. 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It's the Sean Hannity Show, and we will continue.
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3: Fox News, I'm Tom Graham. President Trump holding a rally today in Michigan ahead of that state's primary next week. He toured the General Motors campus in Milford to express his support for auto workers.
4: I'm honored to be the first sitting president to visit one of the most storied places in the history of American auto making, and that's the world famous General Motors Proving Ground.
3: Many Democrats have been critical of President Trump's tariffs, saying they've hurt Michigan businesses, including the auto industry. A destructive tornado ripping through Wisconsin, impacting communities about 90 miles northwest of Milwaukee.
5: Multiple businesses and homes have been severely impacted. The damage is extensive.
3: Menasha Police Chief Matthew Albrecht, the extent of that damage still unclear. America's listening to Fox News.
6: Good afternoon. This is Garrett Christensen in the Elkhorn Media Group newsroom with a road closure update. I-84 has reopened in both directions between Baker City and Ontario. At this time, drivers should expect delays if traveling westbound, as only a single lane is open. Wildfires also remain active in the area, meaning intermittent closures are possible and could occur suddenly. There are no east-west alternative routes available for interstate traffic. Again, I-84 has reopened in both directions between Baker City and Ontario, though intermittent closures do remain possible.
7: Air quality alert for Baker and Union counties. Hot for the rest of the day in Baker with highs in the mid-80s to lower 90s tonight. Expect mostly clear skies, otherwise smoke, lows in the 50s. And tomorrow it'll be sunny with areas of smoke, highs in the 80s and lower 90s. For the Grand Ronde Valley, that includes Cove, Elgin, and LeGrand. Sunny and smoky with highs around 90. Tonight, areas of smoke overnight, lows in the lower to mid-50s, and then on into tomorrow, sunny with patchy smoke, highs into the upper 80s. Follow current conditions at elkhornmediagroup.com.
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3: Good afternoon. This is Garrett Christensen in the Elkhorn Media Group newsroom with a road closure update. I-84 has reopened in both directions between Baker City and Ontario. At this time, drivers should expect delays if traveling westbound as only a single lane is open. Wildfires also remain active in the area, meaning intermittent closures are possible and could occur suddenly. There are no east-west alternative routes available for interstate traffic. Again, I-84 has reopened in both directions between Baker City and Ontario, though intermittent closures do remain possible.
4: Fashion shows, Legos, entertainment, art, and expanded selection of fun zone and water park activities will be found at the Union County Fair on July 29th through August 1st. Entertainment this year includes local favorite Scotty Wilson, Two Bamboo, Some People, Bag of Hammers, Tuesday's String Band, and Fading Sage. And the large stage will heat up with the likes of Tyler and the Train Robbers, Fortunate Sons, along with Ripple Effect and Red Roses. Join your friends and neighbors at the Union County Fair July 29th through August 1st.
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0: In Union County this evening, mostly clear skies and smoky with lows in the high 50s. Tomorrow, warm and sunny and windy with patchy smoke and highs in the high 80s. Tomorrow evening, staying mostly clear and windy with more patchy smoke and lows in the mid to upper 50s. And Wednesday, sunny and hot with highs in the low 90s. 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
1: He's here. He's here. Now, broadcasting from the underground command post, deep in the bowels of a hidden bunker, somewhere under the brick and steel of a nondescript building, we've once again made contact with our leader, Mark Levin.

0: Gold entered 2026 after a historic year. 53 new all-time highs, an average price up 44% year over year, then pushed past $5,500 an ounce in January. Right now it's pulled back, and many in Wall Street analysts are telling clients this is the window before gold pushes back towards new highs. Meanwhile, silver is on track for a sixth year of structural supply deficit, with solar, EVs, electronic, and industrial demand still pulling heavily on the market. And gold's pullback has been fueled by fading Fed rate hopes and massive debt. 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
2: Fox News, I'm John Saucier. President Trump making a trip to Oakland County, Michigan to visit the General Motors Milford Proving Ground, where he talked about the success of the auto industry under his administration while speaking to American auto workers.
3: They placed historic tariffs on foreign producers and manufacturers, including a 25% tariff on foreign automobiles, something that no other president had the courage to ever do.
2: Back in Washington, speaking on the Senate floor, Minority Leader Chuck Schumer claims the Trump administration's policies are hurting Americans, not helping them.
4: Everywhere you look, the Michigan economy is in shambles because of Donald Trump and his actions. So that's your record, Donald. Go ahead and own it.
2: Some critics blame the president's tariffs for cutting off trade and raising costs for American businesses. 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
5: Good afternoon. This is Garrett Christensen in the Elkhorn Media Group newsroom with a road closure update. I-84 has reopened in both directions between Baker City and Ontario. At this time, drivers should expect delays if traveling westbound as only a single lane is open. Wildfires also remain active in the area, meaning intermittent closures are possible and could occur suddenly. There are no east-west alternative routes available for interstate traffic. Again, I-84 has reopened in both directions between Baker City and Ontario, though intermittent closures do remain possible. Smoky and windy for the next couple days. This is your local forecast. Both Baker and Union counties remain under an air quality alert through at least Wednesday afternoon. This evening in Baker, mostly clear and windy with areas of smoke and lows in the mid to upper 50s. Tomorrow, warm, sunny, windy, and smoky with highs in the mid to upper 80s. Tomorrow evening, staying mostly clear and windy with more smoke and lows in the mid to lower 50s. And Wednesday, warm and sunny with more smoke and highs in the high 80s. In Union County this evening, mostly clear skies and smoky with lows in the high 50s. Tomorrow, warm and sunny and windy with patchy smoke and highs in the high 80s. Tomorrow evening, staying mostly clear and windy with more patchy smoke and lows in the mid to upper 50s. And Wednesday, sunny and hot with highs in the low 90s. 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
2: Fox News, I'm Tom Graham. The Pentagon continues its pause in strikes against Iran. Fox's Steve Harrigan is in the region.
3: After some heavy fighting now for the past 2 weeks, it has been largely quiet for the past 3 days. No signs of U.S. attacks going into Iran. No Iran strikes against U.S. positions. This after 13 straight days of U.S. attacks against Iranian positions.
2: President Trump says Iranian leadership is ready to talk because of the relentless U.S. strikes. Singer David will stand trial for the murder of a teenage girl in Los Angeles.
4: A judge finding prosecutors laid out enough evidence for David Anthony Burke to go to trial for the sexual abuse and murder of Celeste Rivas Hernandez and the dismemberment of her body. Burke, who also faces special circumstance allegations, is pleaded not guilty.
2: Fox's Kristen Goodwin. Historic wildfires raging in France and Spain. Hundreds of thousands forced to flee their homes. 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
5: Smoky and windy for the next couple days. This is your local forecast. Both Baker and Union counties remain under an air quality alert through at least Wednesday afternoon. This evening in Baker, mostly clear and windy with areas of smoke and lows in the mid to upper 50s. Tomorrow, warm, sunny, windy, and smoky with highs in the mid to upper 80s. Tomorrow evening, staying mostly clear and windy with more smoke and lows in the mid to lower 50s. And Wednesday, warm and sunny with more smoke and highs in the high 80s. In Union County this evening, mostly clear skies and smoky with lows in the high 50s. Tomorrow, warm and sunny and windy with patchy smoke and highs in the high 80s. Tomorrow evening, staying mostly clear and windy with more patchy smoke and lows in the mid to upper 50s. And Wednesday, sunny and hot with highs in the low 90s. 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

0: right. Excuse me. Okay, let's see here. We do have this. All right, Mr. Producer. Gold entered 2026 after a historic year. 53 new all-time highs, record annual demand, and an average price up 44% year over year. It actually pushed past $5,500 an ounce in January. It's been hovering around $5,000 an ounce. And in my view, it's poised to go much higher at this point. Now, why? As a matter of logic, why? We know why gold goes up. It goes up when people look at the debt and they say, oh my God, how the hell are we going to get out of this? When people look at interest payments on the debt, which are now bigger than the entire defense budget, people say, how the hell are we going to get out of this? When they look at the Democrats, who won't cut any spending whatsoever, and the Republicans are right behind it, but the Democrats are horrific. And they look at the midterm elections and say, oh my God, what if they win and they take the House? Then what? And they want to keep nationalizing programs. It's like drip, drip, drip. They never stop. It never ends. And so people want to protect their own assets. They want to protect their own livelihoods. They want to protect their own pensions and their savings. Because there's only so much impact you have on the central federal government. People say, what can we do? What can we do? And remember what I always say, what can you do? You've got to do things for yourself. You have to protect yourself and protect your family. That's why there's an old proverb that says, don't put all your eggs in one basket. That's a very wise thing. And the Levin family follows that proverb. Don't put all your eggs in one basket. You know, these financial advisors, any of them that are worth their salt, they will tell you to diversify. Don't put all your eggs in one basket. So don't put all your eggs in stocks and bonds. That would include mutual funds. You know, you got to be cognizant of what's going on. It's your money. And so diversification is very important, certainly in my view. And diversification with a hard asset, precious metals, I think is very important. And in my case, gold. 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You probably think, maybe tomorrow, maybe the next day. 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Oh, yeah. All right. Now, the Islamo-Nazi regime in Tehran, they now put out a very disturbing video, writes the New York Post, encouraging the assassination of Melania and Barron Trump. Now, they've encouraged the assassination of Ivanka and, of course, the president. Now, I don't know about you, America, but I'd have a tough time negotiating with a government led by individuals who are putting out hits on my family. Wouldn't you, Mr. Producer? I think I'd want to take care of business. That's just me. That's just me. I think I'd want to take care of business. And when we come back, I want to talk about my discussion with Victor Davis Hanson last night on Life, Liberty, and Levin. And what he came up with in a proposal that I strongly agree with respect to Iran. I do not think we're doing everything that could be done in order to defeat this regime. And let's discuss it.
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3: It's July 27th, and this is your Fox Daily Snapshot. Forget about it. Today is National New Jersey Day. Forever the butt of so many jokes, New Jersey is one of the most interesting and diverse states in the Union. New Jersey was a key state in the American Revolution, as more battles were fought in the Garden State than any of the other states. When it comes to celebrities, Jersey has more than its fair share. From Bruce Springsteen to John Bon Jovi, Frank Sinatra to author Judy Blume, all of them have called Jersey their home. And as for one of the great New Jersey debates, allow me to put that to rest. It's called Taylor Ham, not Pork Roll. Also on this date in 1586, the tobacco plant was introduced in the New World as explorer Sir Walter Raleigh brings the plant from England to Virginia. And in 1940, Warner Brothers' wisecracking rabbit Bugs Bunny debuted on the big screen in the Oscar-nominated A Wild Hare.
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8: Who may be involved to justice?
9: Police Chief Sean Barnes. The details revealed in a document filed in juvenile court where the 15-year-old arrested was making an initial appearance for alleged firearm violations and first-degree assault. Officials say three people were killed and at least four others were injured, including a two-year-old boy who is still in the hospital.
10: Fox's Kristen Goodwin. A judge has ruled there's enough evidence to bring singer David to trial in the killing of a 14-year-old girl. L.A.